0: Arsenal against Fulham, live with Rob Green and John Murray.
1: Yes, it's been another breathless afternoon for you, Mark, and I don't think there's any let up now. It's another must-win match for Arsenal, and it is Fulham who kick off. Fulham, who must fancy their chances of possibly getting into the European places this season, so it's very important for them as well. Under grey skies now, but it's almost a sultry afternoon at the Emirates here. And for Arsenal, after the Champions League semi-final of Wednesday night in Madrid, back to this Premier League title race, and this is the one where they hope to extend their lead back to 6 points at the top of the table. And immediately, Rob Green, we've got a stoppage because the Fulham player has gone down. So after that build-up, North London forever, a big breath taken by, I think, everyone in a red and white shirt inside this stadium. Suddenly, it all grinds to a halt.
2: Yeah, captain's role, Harrison Reed into the team. Tell you what you do, lose your boot in the opening minute and get the game stopped, kill the atmosphere, but it has been building here and they have actually got quite some atmosphere going. We'll have to see how long that goes and how long until the nerves and the tension come in for Arsenal.
1: And it has just started raining as well, which was forecast. Arsenal, red shirts, white shorts, red socks. Actually, Mikel Arteta has made 5 changes from the starting lineup in Madrid. So there's no Martin Odegaard. The captain is out after he was substituted on Wednesday evening. His knee continues to be an issue, so he's on the injured list with Havertz and Timber. But on the positive front, Saka is back in the starting lineup. He's the captain today. Ezra as well in the team. Here is Ezra in possession, but the ball just runs away from him. And Calafiori also back into the team after his spell out injured. Here's Lewis Skelly in midfield. Miles Lewis Skelly playing it through. A flick on the heels of Calafiori. Bounces to Trossard. Left foot. Back onto his right. Left foot. All the way across the 6-yard box. And Saka was the Arsenal player who was closest to that, but it fizzed across and it's behind. It's a goal kick.
2: Yeah, bright start from Arsenal. Winning the ball, winning then second ball after Ezra lost it. Really good from Lewis Skelly. Playing in midfield today, stepping in, finding Trossard. He was always wanting to take that shot on, but an interesting setup for Arsenal with Declan Rice dropping in and then Lewis Skelly in front of him in midfield. It's almost like a 3-1 and then the rest just go for it. So a good base and a good strong attacking position.
1: Yes, Arsenal with Raya in goal, and then at the back Ben White, Saliba, Gabriel and Calafiori, who's in possession now, centre field. Then Declan Rice, as Rob Green says, Lewis Skelly and Ezra centrally, Saka on the right, Trossard on the left, and Gyökeres up front, as Fulham have it, and Lukic is able to play the ball into the back line. Fulham without Berger in the midfield today. He's not very well. Sessegnon is injured, so Fulham have made a couple of changes. They've had all week to prepare for this, while Arsenal went to Madrid and back, as a long pass from centre field out to the left-hand side where Chukwueze brilliantly controls it on his left instep, even though White was close. And the cross from Chukwueze is cleared away. Declan Rice near the penalty spot just put his foot through it. I thought he was going to launch it up here where we are, high up. Our commentary position on the top tier, just to the left of the halfway line at the Emirates Stadium. Fulham with Leno in goal, the former Arsenal man. And then at the back, Castagna, Anderson, Bassi and Robinson. And here is Fulham in possession, but this one's cleared away by Saliba. Then in midfield, Lukic and Harrison Reed, who is the captain, as Rob mentioned. Harry Wilson, out of contract at the end of the season. Emil Smith-Rowe, the former Arsenal man. Samuel Chukwueze on the left. And Raul Jimenez, the veteran Mexican, who actually turns 35 on Tuesday. Jimenez. Fulham, white shirts, black shorts, white socks. They are now, after today's earlier results, they're 3 points off sixth, Fulham, with 4 matches to play this season after Brentford won earlier to go into that position. So lots to play for them.
2: Yes, yeah, still on for them to have a really, really good strong finish to the season. And you just wonder how many of these players, where their futures are, got question marks about them. Raul Jimenez, Harry Wilson, you say, go on, still prove it means something to you, give something for the team.
1: That's the voice of Rob Green, Premier League goalkeeper, England goalkeeper. Watching Miles Lewis-Skelly, Red Sox down, centre circle, passing the ball along the surface of the, as ever, magnificent-looking Emirates Stadium pitch to Saka, and then back to the halfway line. Bukayo Saka then back in the team, and with the captain's armband on, it's his first start since the Carabao Cup final, having come on as a substitute in Madrid, and indeed in the last couple of matches. The ball back with Raya, who hits the ball out to the left-hand side. No nerves yet, probably a little bit early for that. It certainly helped last weekend, didn't it, when they scored the early goal in the ninth minute against Newcastle. They'd love something similar, Arsenal.
2: Yeah, they made a bright start here. They're in possession now. It'll be really interesting to see. Fulham have just adjusted a little bit. Harrison Reed is sitting in, but Emil Smith-Rowe is tucked in alongside Raul Jimenez and just blocking off that ball into Lewis Skelly.
1: It's Arsenal 0, Fulham 0. This is Five Live from the BBC. You can listen if you're on the move via BBC Sounds as Arsenal wait to Saka on the right. Saka up against Robinson coming infield. Saka plays it across, touch from Trossard. And then Lewis Skelly on the ball. Back it comes centrally to Declan Rice. Rice with the ball to the right corner of the box. Ben White, but it's a packed penalty area against Fulham, who remarkably have never won away against Arsenal. Here is Calafiori on the edge of the penalty area. Ezra, but offside flag goes up, and actually Declan Rice in the end has a shot at goal, but the flag had gone up. The whistle had already gone from referee Jared Gillett. Free kick to Fulham on the edge of their own box.
2: Yeah, very tight, very congested in there. Everich Ezra just waiting in and around the D. I think he's going to play a massive role within this to find the key to unlock the door for Fulham. And he's just looking to say, well, we're going to have possession, we can get it there, how can we get Ezra on the ball in and around the area?
1: 0-0, and Arsenal's target today to win this match and to go 6 points clear of Manchester City, who play against Everton on Monday night. It is very, very tight. Again, just to remind you, Arsenal 73 points, Manchester City 70. Arsenal have currently played one more match and have a goal difference that is one better than Manchester City. This could go to goals scored, and that's only once ever been the case that the English league title has been decided on goals scored. And who won it then? Arsenal. Here is Gyökeres. Gyökeres, 30 yards out, gives it to Trossard, slightly behind the Belgian. He's back onto it now, though. Trossard, another one returning to the starting lineup. Trossard, who has not scored in his last 23 Arsenal appearances. He is due one, as Lewis Skelly is fouled by Harrison Reed. Just a little sort of bump of the hip. Down he went. Free kick, forward and left of the centre circle.
2: Scored the winner in the reverse fixture earlier on this season, Trossard. And it was a game where Arsenal just dominated. Fulham barely threw a punch. So you're hoping as a spectacle, Fulham have a bit more attacking intent today. Otherwise, it could be a slog of an afternoon for everyone.
1: Fulham didn't have an attempt on target in that match when Arsenal won 1-0. One of 8 1-0 wins that Arsenal have had in all competitions this season. They take another one today. Rice with the free kick. Ideally, though, they'd improve that goal difference and the goals scored. But I think they're learning in these circumstances, you can't have everything. Rice playing this ball square to Lewis Skelly. Didn't deliver it into the penalty area. Saka now on the right. Oh, beats his man brilliantly. Right footed ball and cuts it there. Gyökeres in the middle. Brilliant from Saka. That's why they love him at the Emirates. He left the defender for dead on the seat of his pants. Jimenez and Wolsey beat. And then the ball across. Gyökeres in the right place. 5 yards out. Arsenal won.
2: And relief at the Emirates, joy at the Emirates, and Saka is the instigator. Worked the free kick out wide, everybody was waiting for it to be swung in. He held out on the touchline, and from there he realised he was up against the centre forward. Jacquesi hasn't adjusted. Silva was down on the touchline, screaming at him to get across. Help your teammate. He didn't. And from that point, Saka knew exactly what he had to do. Went one way, went the other, and then weighted the ball across the six-yard box. And like all good centre-forwards are, Gyökeres is there, right time, right place. It looks simple, but it is brilliant from Saka. and a clinical finish of Gyökeres. I'm breathing a sigh of relief for the Arsenal fans.
1: And Gyökeres has made it to 20 goals for Arsenal this season in all competitions, of which now 13 of them have come in the Premier League. He took that penalty, didn't he, nervelessly in Madrid on Wednesday night. And here he was exactly where they wanted him, in the six-yard box when it mattered.
2: Absolutely, and you're looking at Bukayo Saka out on this right-hand side, you say, you cannot do any more than that. That is perfect winger play. And you just have to be there. Just be there. That's all we ask. And he was. And I'll tell you what, that has lifted the atmosphere in here somewhat.
1: Yes, that was the ideal settler. And now they'd like another one. Ezra, I think he was caught there by Harrison Reed. He was on the other side. The referee was on the blind side of that. Didn't give it. Ezra's all right. And he's back on his feet after the incident in Madrid when he got the penalty. Then it was taken away from him. I still think that was very debatable. And now Leno is able to clear it away downfield.
2: Much like in Madrid, he actually kicked the Fulham player. And that's why he wasn't expecting him to be there. Stepped in and kicked the back of the heel, I think, of Saša Lukić. But he is finding a little bit of space in there. Just wandering off your careers, just wandering around Saša Lukić and Harrison Reed. So Arsenal starting to tick.
1: They are. Arsenal leading Fulham by 1-0. And strangely enough, Rob, they've scored it in the 9th minute, just like last week.
2: Yep. They take them wild, don't they?
1: Here's Saliba carrying the ball towards the halfway line. And then back to Lewis Skelly, who's in between the two central defenders. Lewis Skelly. Gabriel goes for a long pass, actually slips as he hits it. However, he picked out Ben White, who was able to control it, and who has then given it away. And in centre field, Smith Rowe is then fouled by his former teammate. And it's a free kick to Fulham 10 yards inside their own half.
2: I get the feeling from Mikel Arteta's actions where he sprinted 15 yards outside the technical area and wagged his finger at Jared Gillett that he didn't agree. It could be a very busy afternoon for the fourth official down there.
1: Mikel Arteta, incidentally, Rob, is a yellow card away from a touchline ban.
2: Well, that technically should well be that yellow card, but he had a point. Emil Smith-Rowe did get lost around Declan Rice.
1: So it is Arsenal now defending. Raya comes quickly out of his six-yard box to his left, and he picks up the ball in his pale yellow outfit. Raya running around, gets a warning from the referee as he carries the ball across the penalty area that he's eating into his 8 seconds, but he then gets rid of it quickly. And Arsenal come forward. Declan Rice bursting forward from inside his own half. He's now 25 yards out, plays it to his right to Bukayo Saka, who is tackled by Robinson. And the ball bounces out of play for a throw into Arsenal on the edge of the penalty area. I thought for a moment there Rice might be about to let fly, but decided that Saka was the better option. And it is exactly like last weekend, Rob. I know I was here, they scored the early goal. Suddenly you feel the tension lift, and there seems to be a much lighter atmosphere around the stadium. But then, the longer it continued to be 1-0, the nerves crept in again. So that's why I imagine Mikel Arteta is saying, keep going, keep pressing on the accelerator, get this second goal. Trossard now shooting from maybe 20 yards out, but dragged it wide. He got a sight of goal, but with his left foot, actually hit it well wide, 6 or 7 yards.
2: Yeah, you get the feeling that Trossard is determined to end that barren run, isn't he? And he's had a couple of shots already, 14 minutes in. But Arsenal are ticking. They are flowing. You sometimes see them very, very stodgy, a bit clunky, and this isn't. Declan Rice did really well there. When he's playing in between the two centre-backs, he's got a bit of a licence that he's got a bit more time to read the game and read the space. And he recognised there that the space was out on the left side of midfield. And boy, did he just exploit it. He just exploded through the Fulham midfield. And it's such a wonderful sight to see in an Arsenal shirt. And in the summer, in an England shirt as well, hopefully.
1: Arsenal 1, Fulham 0. And I know you may be getting back into your cars after being at wherever you've been this afternoon, whether you've been watching football, whether you've been watching Top Sport, we'll round it all up for you at half time. And when I get a chance, I'll just run through the main events. But we do have a choice of listening as well right now, because on Sports Extra, the Miami sprint race is taking place. Harry Benjamin.
3: That's right, John. The sprint victory for current world champion Lando Norris as the race comes to a close. McLaren announcing themselves as contenders once again. Mercedes will not have it all their own way this season. Piastri second ahead of Charles Leclerc. Kimi Antonelli, given a time penalty at the end of that race, drops into sixth. But it's advantage McLaren and Lando Norris.
1: Thank you, Harry, and you'll be able to hear the race. 8 o'clock tomorrow night, the Miami Grand Prix, with Damon Hill, part of the Five Live commentary team. He'll be alongside Harry. So once they get wrapped up on Sports Extra, then the Challenge Cup semi-final between Ulster and Exeter will be on there, which is currently on Sports Extra 2, and county cricket commentary continues on Sports Extra 3. But here on Five Live, Arsenal leading Fulham by 1-0. And with this scoreline, a long way to go yet, but would be going 6 points clear at the top of the Premier League. Also unfolding as we speak, a dramatic semi-final between two of the most famous names in snooker. What's happening, Jamie Broughton?
4: I can tell you that Sean Murphy is through to the final, John. He's just beaten John Higgins by 17 frames to 15. Higgins had two good chances, though, in the last frame, frame 32, but he couldn't take them. And Murphy has played really well in this session, deserves to get through, takes on Mark Allen, Uwu Yiza, who continued tonight in their semi-final.
1: Yes, I watched his final frame, dramatic final frame win earlier in the week, and now he's into the final, beating the man who beat Ronnie O'Sullivan. Arsenal 1, Fulham 0. Continued coverage here on Five Live, but of course you can watch it on the BBC with the traditional bank holiday Monday finish to the final. Here's Jimenez, who stretches for it, loses possession. Saka says, yes, I'll have that, but then plays the ball straight into his opponent, and it bounces out of play for a throw-in near the halfway line. It was a delicious moment for Arsenal fans and for Saka, yeah, when he left Jimenez on his bottom in the penalty area.
5: It was one for the cameras as well as for the scoreline, wasn't it? It was, you know, it's a complete mismatch, and you know it was a centre forward. He said, I really don't want to be here, and he got it all wrong, didn't he?
1: It had that written all over it. The towering centre forward found himself up against Saka in the left back position in his own penalty area, and Saka ate him for breakfast. Throw-in for Arsenal, level with the edge of the Fulham penalty area. Mikel Arteta did say, didn't he, the other week, bring your dinner, your lunch and your breakfast. And the ball's now bounced out of play off Saka for a throw-in to Fulham in their own left back position. It's a remarkable quirk that Fulham have never won away against Arsenal, and that is 32 league matches away over the years, over the decades, and one cup match, an FA Cup match. That was their first meeting in 1904, when Arsenal won that in the first round of the FA Cup, and that was when Arsenal were Woolwich Arsenal and played their home matches at the Manor Ground in Plumstead in southeast London. So whether Plumstead, Highbury or the Emirates, Fulham have never won away against Arsenal. And 1-0 down, the way that the match is going, they'll do well to win this one.
5: Well, I was saying that earlier on this season, they barely threw a punch, did they? And this they haven't done yet. Raul Jimenez, we're talking about him having to defend for the goal, and he's barely getting a kick at the moment. They're getting dominated by the likes of Declan Rice and Saliba and Gabriel. They're just not getting a look in when the ball gets forward. I don't think Harry Wilson's touched the ball yet.
1: Arsenal with the ball inside their own half. There's a snooker link there as well, isn't there? With Plumstead. Who was from Plumstead?
5: Go on.
1: Famous snooker player.
5: Steve Davis.
1: Yes, that's the one. Declan Rice with the ball inside his own half. Gabriel over to Rice again, and Arsenal. Gabriel is calling for Ezra to come short, which he does, so they play it out to the left-hand side. In my mind, this is where the nerves start to creep in when Arsenal goes sideways inside their own half. Long ball from Raya, though, the goalkeeper. This is one for the goal scorer, Gyökeres, to chase, which he does. And Anderson bounces into him. Gyökeres goes down under that impact. And it's a free kick to Arsenal on the left-hand side, which Anderson doesn't agree with. Shakes his head as he walks away from it, but a set piece on the left.
5: Yeah, good centre-forward play. Get your body in and then throw yourself on the ground. And Anderson didn't really read it well enough from Gyökeres what he was intending to do. He just wanted to win the free kick, get his body in the way, get down, did that. Very good centre-forward play. But it was a 2v2 there, and they were willing to risk it. That's sometimes where they do get stodgy, is when they don't want to risk that ball. They risked it then, they get the reward.
1: So free kick for Arsenal. Declan Rice out on the left, just pulls up the front of his shirt, wipes his face, raises his left arm. Declan Rice, here's the free kick. Saliba very nearly got a touch. Leno punched it away. Ezra on the edge of the box, shoots, but that was charged down by Jimenez. Oh, Raya's come a long way. Raya's come a long way and he gets there. Sliding tackle on Jimenez in the opposition half, mind you. When Raya got there, for a moment I thought he was second favourite, but he made himself the winner.
5: Wow. That's further than I ran in my whole career.
1: Very good. During the course of a match. Or just
5: No, through my career. I think there's, 700-800 games. I never ran that far, but it's in total.
1: Well, it was controversial last week, wasn't it, when Nick Pope came out and put the challenge in.
5: That's why I never ran out.
1: Well, Mikel Arteta was adamant afterwards that he thought that should have been a red card. What did you think, Rob, last week? I thought not. Long pass played forward, but Anderson's going to be underneath that and headed away for Fulham. And Bassi can't keep it in. It's a throw-in on the halfway line.
5: Well, he wasn't the last man, so he never had control of the ball, and he wasn't close to the ball. So apart from that, it was a fairly obvious decision for me. But Mikel Arteta has his opinion.
1: He does, as he said on Wednesday night with the penalty that was overturned. He was incredibly fuming. Trossard. Then the ball played square by Gyökeres. Bassi was able to go to ground. And Fulham play it forward, comes off Jimenez, who was well challenged by Gabriel. Jimenez is on his backside again, not for the first time in the match. And then an uncompromising challenge from Lukic on Ezra. That's a foul, and it's a yellow card, the first of the match. It's been coming, the first yellow card, and Sasa Lukic has got it.
5: Yeah, just needs to get a grip of the game, Jared Gillett. There's one or two challenges left to go awry. He missed one and then let the second one fly because he missed the first one, and then the third one came in and it's all got a little bit naughty. So just needs to take the sting out of it.
1: Arsenal 1, Fulham 0. 5 Live from the BBC. Tomorrow we'll bring you commentary on Manchester United Liverpool, which is a 3:30 kickoff. Don't get caught out by that. And also Manchester City Liverpool in the WSL, the lunchtime kickoff. Bournemouth Crystal Palace on Sports Extra. And also on BBC Sounds, you'll find Carlisle Boreham Wood and Rochdale Scunthorpe on there as well, the playoff matches. Arsenal with the ball, which is played back to Saliba. What have you spotted, Rob?
5: Can we get a rope for the technical areas? Because neither manager are in them. I mean, Marco Silva's not got close for about 2 minutes of being in the technical area. They're massive.
1: Free kick won by Arsenal, played forward to Ben White. White now still takes it on, plays it through. Gyökeres right side of the penalty area. Anderson's gone with him. Back to White. Anderson puts in the challenge. Gyökeres gets a touch. Just a nice first-time touch. Crisp that from the Arsenal goal scorer. Back to Rice. And now Saliba. Low pass forward from him. Little flick from White. I think he was fouled by Robinson. Referee Gillett allows play to continue because Arsenal are in possession. Rice again to Saka. First time touch from him. Back to Saka. First time again to Rice. Rice right corner of the penalty area. Goes back to Saka. And I think Fulham are back in position now. Although it comes centrally to Lewis Skelly, who's only so far scored one goal for Arsenal. Rice's ball into the penalty area. Off the head of the stooping Anderson, who headed it wide of his own goal by a distance, but it is a corner for Arsenal.
5: Yeah, bright, sharp play, and it's bright from Saka. I think that touch and that vision and awareness of his runners is starting to come back into his game, and it feels everything feels quicker from him. It feels so sharp.
1: Just just see David Raya down in front of us, who's just come across to the edge of the coaching area, just wanted a drink, which made me immediately wonder whether he was okay after that sprint to the halfway line. But he seems all right. He's in the centre circle. And we have the corner. Remember what happened this time last week when Arsenal played the three short corners, eventually scored from the third one. But Saka's back in the team, so it's more likely we're going to see the delivery into the far side of the penalty area. One would have thought. Saka, little steps. Here's the corner from it. And indeed it is. All the way in, rattling around inside the six-yard box. And it doesn't fall to Saliba. So, and then bounces away, and Harrison Reed in the end says, right, I'll get rid of that. Right foot out of play next to the corner flag for a throw-in.
5: Well, that's a wonderful delivery. Just slow drifting in about 4 yards out. There's so many players there. Leno just has to jump and spread himself. And I think he got a block on it. I think he got a save. But between them, about the eight Fulham players that are inside the six-yard box, they managed to get it away.
1: Throw-in for Arsenal then. 10 yards back from the corner flag. Over on the left-hand side, near where all the Fulham supporters are. It's a long looping throw that Jimenez was underneath for Fulham. Hooked further away on the edge of the penalty area, but Arsenal back with it. Ezra, then Trossard, left-footed ball, flighted in nicely. Leno comes, got hands to it, bounces down, no free kick. Big shot by Jokeres, saved. Saka, left foot wide. And Fulham are saying, Leno's up on his feet now, running towards the edge of the penalty area. The Fulham players, three or four of them. Harrison Reed is going there as the captain. Jared Gillett towering over Harrison Reed. They're all saying, why wasn't that a foul on Leno, Rob?
5: Needs to punch. He's going into bodies. When you go into the bodies, you're taking on the responsibility as the goalkeeper. If it's under your crossbar and you get hit, it'll be a foul. There, he's ploughing into bodies. You've got to make it clean. He didn't. Made a really good save on the rebound, and then fortunate from Saka that they missed on the second rebound.
1: So Arsenal 1, Fulham 0 on the day that Ipswich have secured automatic promotion to the Premier League next season. We know that the playoff semi-finals in the Championship will be Millwall against Hull City and Southampton against Middlesbrough. Wrexham finished 7th, Derby in 8th. In the Challenge Cup semi-final, which is just underway, Ulster 0, Exeter 0. That is available to listen to now on Sports Extra. As Trossard gives it to Ezra. Arsenal sweeping forward. Heavy touch by Jokeres. That took it wide. He's still going there, Jokeres. And the ball is bounced behind. And the final touch, says the referee, was off Anthony Robinson. And it's a corner again to Arsenal from the right.
5: Yeah, bright, intelligent play from Trossard. And Ezra getting very narrow and linking up between the two. And then the ball coming to Jokeres. And it's just not on the same page. The touch isn't there. The awareness isn't there. And in the end, he's fortunate to get the corner.
1: Corner to be taken by Saka. If you're at any of the earlier matches and you want to get things off your chest, the lines for 6:06 will be open at half-time. Saka, then, with the left-footed delivery. The last one caused problems, almost underneath the crossbar. Saka, this one more to the near post. Fulham headed away. And then Rice, on the edge of the area, is able to head the cleared ball back to Saka, who gives it to Rice. Didn't cross it first time. Oh, plays a lovely ball through to Saka. Saka pulled back. Ezra! Oh, wide! Wide! He was ready to finish it, but mishit it. And Fulham cleared, but only Trossard now. And then Calafiore! 2-0! The second goal that Arsenal were desperate for. And it's Calafiore who converts. Great play from Arsenal. Second goal has duly arrived. Arsenal 2, Fulham 0 inside the first half hour.
5: Breathing space for Arsenal, and they just kept on pushing and pushing and pushing, and finally Fulham succumbed to it. The amount of pressure, the amount of balls that were coming in, it was a matter of time, whether it was Ezra with the missed kick, Saka with the misplaced shot. There, finally, a wonderful angled cross into the box, asking for the merest of touches, and Calafiore from left back flying in as he does in the centre forward position, attacked it brilliantly, a lovely deft header into the side netting. And you have to say, well, VAR may intervene.
1: Well, you have to say it might be offside.
5: It might be offside. It was a beautiful goal. I can't... We have no replays, but I'm not sure who would have been offside.
6: You might be able to have half a chance to see an American television just over to our right to see if it is offside.
5: We're being told he is about 2 foot offside.
6: 2 foot offside. OK, there we are. So the goal's ruled out. And it's back to 1-0.
5: Well, it was breathing space. And it is a bit of relief for Fulham in that. I'm not sure whether it's going to change the course of the game, because Arsenal have just been driving forward and Fulham have barely got out the half since they scored the opening goal, Arsenal. And I'm just wondering, big moments in seasons, whether that might make a difference.
6: As Fulham come forward, Chukwueze plays it all the way over there to Wilson, who's finally into the game, Rob. I think that might be the first time I've mentioned his name. And now it is for Fulham, Chukwueze, but they go back to the halfway line.
5: Yeah, you're thinking that second goal there, Fulham just would have crumbled, they would have gone. But now they've realised they've just got to do something.
6: So it is back to 1-0. Arsenal 1, Fulham 0 after the Calafiori goal was ruled out. And Fulham, a rare attack from them. Smith-Rowe back to Lukic and then back to the halfway line. So Fulham with Marco Silva, who, just to check, Rob, has got 1 foot in and 1 foot out of his coaching area at the moment. Mikel Arteta has actually been kicked off by Robert Jones, the fourth official. Not sure what difference that's going to make. There's Harry Wilson again as the ball at his feet, and it comes into the centre circle, and Anderson plays it through the middle. Chukwueze with a touch, then out from Smith Rowe back to Harrison Reed and Wilson exchanging passes. This is the longest period of possession Fulham have had in the match so far. Chukwueze on his left foot shoots, but that's blocked right in front of him by Declan Rice, but it bounces back for Wilson. And then Fulham work it again to Harrison Reed over on the far side. That is a real let-off for Fulham. But sounds like it was the right decision, the goal to be ruled out. The offside is quickly given as well. Ball played through. Wilson's got some space here against Rice, but he cuts it across here to the left-hand side where Robinson would shoot. And it hits the back of Ben White, bounces down, and Saka wins a goal kick off Anthony Robinson.
5: Better from Fulham. Harry Wilson was almost profited there if he'd have taken it onto his right foot, but he's not right footed and he didn't want to do that. The defence just opened up. It was all over the place, the back line of Arsenal then. Some press, some drop back in. The pitch opened up, the goal opened up for Harry Wilson, and he turned the wrong way. But something from Fulham. A little bit on the ball, a little bit of ingenuity, asking a question.
6: It's now officially back to 1-0. I've used the erasing fluid. So on the score sheet, Arsenal 1, Fulham 0. Victor Gyökeres's early goal in the ninth minute, the only one legal goal that we've seen. Trossard now to his left. Eza dances round one challenge, bounces off Lukic, hits Trossard, and then bounces to Smith Rowe, and Fulham have got possession back on the edge of their penalty area again. So lots more reaction after all of the drama earlier. We brought you commentary on Brentford's 3-0 win against West Ham, a resounding win for them. As I say, it's taken them up to sixth place in the table, because Brighton lost 3-1 at Newcastle after their five defeats in a row. Newcastle, Wolves 1, Sunderland 1, it finished. And Arsenal's women knocked out of the Champions League, losing in the semi-final against Lyon. Lost 3-1 in France, so 4-3 on aggregate. Arsenal's men will face the second leg of their semi-final here on Tuesday night. You'll hear that live from inside this stadium. Don't miss it. Arsenal against Atletico Madrid Wednesday night. Live from Munich, we will bring you the second leg of Bayern against PSG. And then Thursday night, live from Birmingham, we'll bring you Aston Villa against Nottingham Forest in the second leg of their semi-final. Fulham with the ball just inside their own half. And actually, since surviving the conceding of what we felt might have been the second goal, Fulham have been much better, as Gabriel now steps into the challenge, comes out with it against Jimenez, who once again finds himself on the Emirates pitch. And Arsenal
1: with Saliba turning the ball to Gabriel. Has a look forward, but back it comes into the central area. Mikel Arteta suddenly becomes alive again. Once again, the same outfit. Rob, it's like a uniform now, isn't it? This black jumper with the zip neck, light grey trousers, black shoes. Whether it's superstition or not, I don't know. As Saliba plays the ball infield, it hits straight at Reed. And now Lukic will play it for Smith-Rowe. Emil Smith-Rowe out to the left-hand side. I'm not sure anyone's going to get there. Chukwueze does keep it in. I thought surely it had gone over the line. But Chukwueze was able to keep that stray pass in play, but the ball from Lukic to the edge of the area, Trossard is able to step across and Arsenal have got it back, and Gabriel will go long, left footed towards the halfway line.
5: I know it's hard to tell sometimes, but Marco Silva's cutting a really frustrated figure because he does most of the time, but Chukwueze's getting the bulk of it. He's just not switching on all the time, and there when it nearly went out, the look on Marco Silva's face just turned exasperated. I think he's had 35 minutes of him in his ear.
1: Smith-Rowe's got space here, 30 yards out, gives it to Wilson. Wilson against Calafiori, who's able to touch it back to Ryder, who clears it into the back of Gabriel, who was 4 yards away from him, could have gone anywhere, hit his teammate on the back, right on his number six, on the back of his shirt, and bounced straight behind for a corner to Fulham there first.
5: Yeah, cheers, pal, as he gave him the ball. There was absolutely no thought from Calafiori about that. He's put his teammate right in it there. Almost the most unfortunate own goals from Arsenal.
1: So Arsenal leading for the Jokeres goal, but Fulham have got the corner over there on the far side in front of the North Bank stand. In it comes, cleared by Saliba. Went a long way that before Saliba was able to kick it away to the edge of the area, and he has burst out of the box having got the ball back, but only halfway inside his own half. Ben White loses out, and now Lukic for Fulham, the cross. Arsenal were in a little bit of disarray in the middle, but fortunately for them, Lukic's cross was straight at Lewis Skelly, who was able to control and clear it out of play.
5: It doesn't take much, does it, for this attitude, for the atmosphere to change all of a sudden. You feel the nerves, you feel the tension. There's mistakes at the back from Arsenal.
1: Throw in for Fulham. We've got 6 or 7 minutes of the first half to play. Fulham on the attack. Robinson's cross, actually deflected down next to the corner flag, where Ben White is able with his right foot to find the halfway line. Anderson, though, gives it to Anthony Robinson, back into the team for the injured Sessegnon. Robinson's pass straight at Rice, and then Robinson fouls Rice, and it's a free kick for Arsenal near the edge of their own box. Incidentally, that was the first time this season that Fulham have conceded a goal in the first 15 minutes of a Premier League match. Victor Gyökeres's goal.
5: Well, the positive for them is it's still only one, I think. All of a sudden you're saying, right, get to half-time and see it through, but they started asking one or two questions, starting to make a little bit more of what they're having. And there are nerves, there are jitters in that back line.
1: The other main points from earlier in League One, Exeter City have been relegated. We know the League One playoff semi-finals, Stockport County against Stevenage and Bradford City against Bolton. In League Two, we know Bromley have been confirmed as champions, and Cambridge United also promoted alongside MK Dons. And in the playoffs in League Two, Salford against Grimsby Town, Notts County against Chesterfield, and at the bottom, Barrow and Harrogate Town, both relegated. While in the Scottish Premiership, Livingston are down after Kilmarnock won today. More on all of that at halftime. And of course, football pages of the BBC Sport website and app, where Alex Howell will be writing on this game later. Lewis Skelly with a pass to the edge of the area. Didn't find Eze, high foot, a thought from Trossard against Lukic. No, it's not given. Trossard takes it under the edge of the area, and then a weak left foot shot after he beat Harrison Reed nicely to his left, Trossard's left, shot from the D, lack power.
5: Yeah, he did really well up until the moment when he had to shoot, and it was a foul, it was a high foot, so he's spared Jared Gillett, blushes there. Arsenal pressing again.
1: Given away by Chukwueze, so Ben White actually turns it back. Groans from the home supporters. They want them to go forward, but then
6: White with Chukwueze in front of him. Thought keeping possession was the right thing to do, and it might be, because now Ezak with a lovely pass down into the fullback position for Gyökeres to chase, and he has found Saka, who's found Spurs, and scores! Bukayo Saka created the first, and the captain today scores the second. 2-0 Arsenal, that will stand, and he stands next to the corner flag and salutes the Arsenal supporters. Saka's back, and it's Arsenal 2, Fulham 0.
2: Now, Gyökeres returns a favour to Saka. Brilliant centre-forward play, running down the channel, holding the ball up and waiting and waiting. And all afternoon in this first half, Saka has looked bright, he's looked alive, he's looked sharp, he's looked full of confidence. And as he stepped onto that ball, he could pick either side, drift it into the far corner or whip it in the near post. He goes to the near post. Leno's got no chance. And after the disallowed goal, now Arsenal can breathe a sigh of relief of that little bit of comfort they've got. You have to say, they've deserved this two-goal lead. Yes, they have.
6: And what a well-crafted goal that was between Gyökeres and Saka. The awareness of Gyökeres and the pass perfect into the path of Saka, who made the run into space inside the area and with his left foot scored what is his first goal at the Emirates for Arsenal in 2026. Wow. Not scored here since December.
2: Man, and there was never any doubt that he was going to score as he stepped onto the ball. But that's what we're talking about, John, about risking it going forwards. Ezra just hit that blind pass down the channel, saying to Gyökeres, just go. And he's there. And tell you what, he gets his criticism. But when he gets the basics right, Gyökeres is such a valuable addition to this team.
6: Yeah, he's improved. I don't think there's any doubt about that as an Arsenal player. Having scored, what was it, 54 goals last season for Sporting. But as an Arsenal player, you know, there were uncertain times early on, and actually uncertain times recently, matches where he's not figured. He has good days and bad days still, and this is proving to be a good one.
2: Yeah, well, the question still remains, would he be in the strongest 11? I'm not so sure, but he is fit and he is playing, and today he's playing well.
6: Jimenez thought he was away from Gabriel, but the reason he was away from him was that he fouled him, bundled him over. Jimenez says to the referee, what do you mean? But it is, I think, right decision. Free kick in the central third of the field, and Arsenal send Gabriel and Saliba forwards. Now 2-0 is good enough for Arsenal. They would love another one before half time. And with this, Arsenal have improved their goal difference to plus 40 compared to Manchester City's plus 37. And now, significantly, Rob, I think for the time being, that is 66 goals for Arsenal this season, the same as Manchester City.
2: But if Manchester City win their two games in hand, they will go ahead of that.
6: On both counts, yes. But it does put the pressure on for Manchester City against Everton on Monday night. Saka keeps the ball in on the right-hand side. Saka does well there. Finds the run of Calafiori. Back. Saliba clips it into the back post. And on the stretch, it just evades
2: Gabriel,
6: who was the player who was stretching for it with his left foot, and it's through for a goal kick.
2: Well, it was centre-back to centre-back from 12 yards to 2 yards, and almost a wonderful dinked little reverse pass into the 6-yard box, and then that would have been, it was almost Gazza-esque, wasn't it, in the Euros 96, and just not quite getting there. All of a sudden, the party pieces are coming out from Arsenal. The tempo's back up, the mood's back up.
6: And it is Arsenal 2, Fulham 0. Gyökeres and Saka, the goal scorers. That's double figures, incidentally, for Saka now this season. Has been a something of an injury-interrupted season for Bukayo Saka, and also not in the best form that we've seen for him, but this is much more like him today, the Saka that we've known. Here is Calafiori, does well, steps forward. Confident display now this from Arsenal. Ezra's going to have a shot, a cross goal from the edge of the area, but it bounces wide and behind for a goal kick. And we are in the 45th minute. We'll have much more reaction to the earlier matches at half-time. It is Ulster 7, Exeter 7. in the Challenge Cup semi-final in the Rugby Union. That is on Sports Extra right now. If you didn't hear earlier, Leinster won against Toulon in the first Champions Cup Rugby Union semi-final. Bordeaux Bath, the second semi-final. Chris Jones is on his way there now. Paul Grayson with him. You'll hear commentary on that on Sports Extra tomorrow afternoon from 3, and we'll keep you right up to date with it here on 5 Live as well. 45 minutes are up. Arsenal come forward. It's 4-3 for Arsenal. Ezra to his left, slightly behind Trossard. Trossard trying to find a position. Challenge comes in on him. And then it's cleared away to the halfway line. 3 minutes of added time to be played at the end of this first half. As I thought for a moment there, Anderson was going to catch Trossard, but he got away with it.
2: He looked like he's had enough. He gave the ball away on the halfway line and then had to trudge back and just thought, I'll have a hack at this. And fortunately for me, he missed everything.
6: Arsenal, this is nice again from them, actually. It's like the nearest supporter behind us say, nice. Here's Saka. And then back to Declan Rice. From nice to Rice. And here he is, getting it on his right foot. Oh, that bounces away from White. That wasn't very nice. And then forward from Lukic. This is for Jimenez, but it's nowhere near him. And Saliba's able to chest it down and give it to Declan Rice, who's been chased by Smith Rowe. But Arsenal calm, going back to Raya. Doesn't half make a difference, does it? The two-goal lead as opposed to a one-goal lead.
5: Oh, yeah. And you're looking at it and you think, apart from that little spell that Fulham had after the goal got disallowed, it's been one-way traffic. It's been really two teams in different gears, and you're feeling that Arsenal could go again. They could have got more gears here, and Fulham just haven't been at the races to challenge that lead.
6: That's Rob Green. This is Arsenal 2, Fulham 0, live from the Emirates under these grey North London skies. I think it is dry at the moment, or is it? No, it is. It is drizzling, isn't it?
5: Yes, wet air.
6: Faintly drizzling. In the Super League match, kicked off at 6 o'clock. Early score for Lee. Catalan 0, Lee 2. And Fulham with Castagna. Ball to the halfway line is deflected out of play off Smith Rowe. Cheers for that. And Arsenal have a throw in that they go back into their own half. Declan Rice. Got 1 minute of added time at the end of the first half. Then on 5 Live, it'll be back to Mark Chapman, who will round up everything that's happened earlier. And we'll have lots of reaction as well to the big matches and the big moments earlier. As Trossard sweeps one forward for Calafiori, who'd have done well if he was able to take that on. It was beyond him. It looked as though he was trying to change his feet to get a touch, wasn't able to, yeah. And it bounced through to Leno.
5: Yeah, it's a brilliant run that he does. We've seen him do time and time again. But Trossard was willing to risk it, and that's what they did on the second goal. Just risk that ball. Yeah, you lose it, but the opposition have to take a backward step. Fulham have not done that barely any times in this half whatsoever. They've not gone beyond the Arsenal back line at all.
6: Fulham, who were in actually decent form coming into this, having lost only one of their last five matches since they were knocked out of the FA Cup by Southampton. Oh, Saka's ball in field. Gabriel had to be shot onto that, but he was. Got there ahead of Wilson, and actually the clearance has set Trossard away. Trossard against Castagna, to the edge of the area, into the box, clips it across, deflected. Oh, it's there! Jokeres makes it 3-0 right at the end of the first half. He was twisting in the air, but he still got his head to it and was able to direct it past Leno from back to front. Arsenal make it 3-0. Two goals for Jokeres, and they're on their way surely to 3 points to put the pressure on Manchester City.
5: Arsenal in full flow, breaking from the halfway line, 50-50 ball, and from that point on, Trossard only had one thing on his mind, which was to drive at the Fulham defence. He got them backpedalling, and he wanted to shoot, but when he realised the angle was against him, it's a lovely little chip to the far post. You're thinking maybe he's just a fraction too high for Gyökeres. But he does brilliantly to get up, to turn, to get the header on target. He knew that if he could just get it on target, he had a really good chance of scoring, and it was a really good finish. And it's been a really good half for Arsenal.
6: Yeah, just what they wanted. He had to hang in the air, Gyökeres. What was he? 6 yards out, and he just got the crucial touch on it.
5: And he made that look simple, didn't he? And it wasn't. And that's not something you say every day about Gyökeres.
6: Yeah, just sort of popped it over there as Jimenez inside the Arsenal penalty area. Raya has not had a save to make in the first half.
7: We mentioned, didn't we, in the meeting at Craven Cottage earlier this season, Fulham didn't manage an attempt on target. Well, they

0: must be thinking about Atletico Madrid already.
1: Well, he might also be thinking about a few more goals in this match.
0: Yeah.
1: Because on the evidence of what we've seen there today so far, Fulham are there for the taking, and goals could be important for Arsenal. But after the recent run for Arsenal of two wins in their last eight, and having in that time not scored more than one goal in any match, well, they've turned the page. At least today they have. And at half-time here, with two goals for Gyökeres on his 50th Arsenal appearance, one for Bukayo Saka, it is Arsenal 3, Fulham 0 at the break. Thank you, Mark. The Arsenal players in a huddle. Bukayo Saka, excellent in the first half as the captain, but we're not going to see him in the second half. Noni Madueke is coming on, and I guess for Arsenal fans everywhere, the hope will be that that is keeping him for Tuesday night, and there's not been any issue with the Achilles problem that he's had recently.
0: Yeah, absolutely. Look sharp, look bright, look full of confidence, and job done from Bukayo Saka. And you're thinking, you're hoping from an Arsenal perspective, that is just wrap him up in cotton wool. Thank you very much. Just go and sit down and have a nice relax for the second half.
1: That would be my instinct, Rob, would it?
0: Yeah.
1: I mean, we're not in possession of the facts.
0: No, he looked perfectly happy playing, looked sharp. He looked like the Bukayo Saka that we've seen over the years, a fully flying, fully happy one playing.
1: As the second half gets underway, Arsenal 3, Fulham 0. So Arsenal going 6 points clear at the top. This would improve their goal difference to plus 41, which is currently four better than Manchester City's. And also now Arsenal have scored 67 Premier League goals, which is one more than Manchester City. But City will have two matches in hand after this and go to Everton on Monday night. We'll keep you across that on Monday. Arsenal then now with Raya, the goalkeeper, White, Saliba, Gabriel and Calafiori also back today. He had a goal ruled out in the first half, offside. Rice and Lewis Skelly in the holding positions. There's no Martin Odegaard today. We'll have to wait and find out if he's going to be fit for Tuesday. And then substitute Madueke, Eze, Trossard and two-goal Gyökeres, who's now got 21 Arsenal goals. And Fulham on the attack. No changes for them at half-time, although Bob and King were warming up. So it might not be too long before we see either one of those or both of those players coming onto the field. Fulham in possession. They have Leno in goal, Castagna, Anderson, Bassi and Robinson, Lukic and Reid, Wilson, Smith-Rowe, Chukwueze and Jimenez. Arsenal 3, Fulham 0. On 5 Live from the BBC, Madueke, his first chance to have a run with the ball. He was challenged by Bassi, and now Jimenez is going to try a shot, which for a moment I thought might catch Raya out to his left. It had a bit of bend and swerve on it, but it was over the top by a couple of feet.
0: Well, it might not have just caught him out, but it might have been an absolute screamer in the top corner. He's 30 yards out, not much in front of him, and he thought, well, I may as well just let fly. But different from Arsenal, they've not set up. Declan Rice hadn't dropped in between the two centre-halves again, and that was really something that he exploited very well in the first half. Just see if he does revert to that, but they haven't done it in the opening moments here.
1: So what will the message be, Rob, do you think? In these circumstances, that massive second leg here on Tuesday night against Atletico Madrid, the tie level at 1-1, but here on the Saturday in the Premier League, already 3-0 up, but goal difference and goals could be absolutely vital. Can I think about that for a moment as Chukwueze comes forward? Certainly what they won't want is to concede a goal, which is what Fulham are hoping to do right now, as Robinson gives it back to Smith Rowe, then Bassi. Bassi just touches the ball and walks forward with it. Chukwueze in a more central position with Bassi pushing up the left. Here is Smith Rowe, and then the ball from Robinson, and Saliba swung a leg at it and sliced it up and over the top of his own crossbar for a corner.
0: Well, Gabriel's got your answer for you, John. It's wake up, because all of a sudden they're stepping off, they're dropping back into a very deep, very narrow shape. And we're only 3 minutes into this half, and you're thinking, if one goes in, just in terms of atmosphere, in terms of environment, it would start to shift a little bit.
1: Fulham attacking towards the clock stand, the famous white face clock with the black numerals hanging high above the goal, as Fulham take the corner into the near post. There was a flick at the near post, but it took

0: through all of the bodies, and referee Jared Gillett says came off an Arsenal body in the end as it flew across the box. Castagna possibly with the near post header initially, and whether it got a touch off an Arsenal player I'm not sure, but it's a corner that's been given.
1: Yeah, really good ball in it. It's just off the shoulder of Calafiori, wasn't it?
0: It was. So, right decision. Wilson then from the right hand side to the back post. Jimenez with a header, and it's caught behind the white line by Raya. And he's ready to take the goal kick, which he does, even though Jimenez was standing in front of Raya. So, Arsenal 3, Fulham 0. Calafiori, totally different mood around the Emirates with that first half performance. I think largely down to Saka. I think Saka set the tone, didn't he, for that performance and the uplift.
1: Yeah, it was really interesting, the dynamic that they had.
0: Ball forward, but I think the offside flag will be up against White if he got there. Actually, Leno was able to step out of his penalty area and clear it, and Fulham come again. I think they've had a little bit of a chasing, haven't they, verbally, from Marco Silva.
1: You'd hope.
0: That's what it looks like. Marco Silva out of contract at the end of the season. Four matches to go as the Fulham manager, potentially. I know the feeling seems to be that he might move on, and obviously there are possibilities for him. But he has the chance here as Rice plays it down the right for Madueke. Madueke against Robinson. Actually, it's against Lukic who's come across. Madueke coming in field on his left foot, couldn't find the pass. Although it's bounced back. Madueke to Ezra in the area. Good tackle by Bassi. And the ball runs out into the full-back position.
1: Yeah, good defending from Bassi. Big, long stride. Read it well. Lukic is struggling there out wide. He didn't want to really be out there because he's already been booked and he's already having to chase back. But it's still bright. It's still sharp game.
0: As Fulham are in danger of giving it away on the edge of their own box. Lukic, he has. Arsenal low have had to go back into their own half. Arsenal 3, Fulham 0 from our high commentary position on Tuesday night for the second leg against Atletico Madrid. I suspect we will be back down below on the lower level, but it's a great perspective that you have on the game from up here. There's a television camera on a rail just whizzes back and forward in front of us. Arsenal coming forward, Madueke in with his left foot, that's headed away by Anderson, back to Madueke. And as he tried to bring down the bouncing ball, Robinson stepped in, took it away from him. Left foot ball high over towards the right hand side to Wilson, was headed away by Gabriel. And Lewis Skelly in the midfield position with Zubimendi on the bench today. Lewis Skelly put in the challenge on his old teammate Smith Rowe, and it's Arsenal back with it. And Saka has thrown down the gauntlet to Madueke, who's come on at half time. And I suppose the task is for Madueke to try and replicate what Saka did in the first half.
1: It's not a competition. I'm sorry. He's a great player, Marnie Madueke, but there's not really a contest between the two, is there?
0: No. Saka, when he's at his best, is one of the best. Trossard back to the halfway line. And Gabriel to Trossard. It was good. I thought he did well first half. Leandro Trossard on his return to the side. Martinelli on the bench. And then Eze has to turn away as he receives it right in the middle of the Fulham half. Arsenal attacking towards the north bank stand. White to the byline. His cross headed away by Anderson and then chested down by Robinson. But Arsenal have been able to take possession again. I think Jimenez felt that he was being impeded, and actually the referee agrees and gives a free kick to Fulham. And that was a good spell for Arsenal, who continue to lead by 3-0 in the North London drizzle. In the Super League, the latest score, Catalan 6, Lee 10. And Fulham take this free kick from halfway inside their own half. It is rather gloomy now in North London. It's almost like high summer when we walked up to the Emirates Stadium earlier this afternoon. Blue sky, lovely temperature, short sleeve weather around North London, but now it's raincoat weather as Bassi is able to play the ball back towards the edge of the area. In the Challenge Cup semi-final, Exeter are 10-7 down to Ulster. And that, you can hear commentary on Sports Extra right now. on that match. And just to mark your card, the qualifying for the Miami Grand Prix will be on Sports Extra from 5 to 9 this evening, if you want to follow that on BBC Sounds on your app. Arsenal 3, Fulham 0. Arsenal with the ball inside their own half. And Lewis Skelly going back towards the edge of the penalty area. Lines are open to talk to Aaron Paul and Chris Sutton on 6.06 tonight. 08085 909 693. If you're at one of the big matches, the matches that matter today, Aaron and Chris would love to hear from you. 08085 909 693 to book your call now. Ezza for Arsenal. Madueke, first time touch from him, but into the path of Bassey, who is then fouled by Declan Rice. And that's a free kick to Fulham, 10 yards inside their own half. Rob Green.
1: Yeah, bright few minutes at the start of the second half for Fulham, and then normal service has resumed. Arsenal dominant on the ball. And then when they lose it, they dominate physically, and Fulham just not coming up with any real answers in the second half as to how they're going to get back into the game.
0: Very good first half from Arsenal. And good as well in that it's come after that first leg of the semi-final. Mikel Arteta changing half of his outfield players. But the energy was there, and the skill was there, and the finishing as well. And as well as the three goals, one from Saka, two from Gyökeres. There was also the headed goal from Calafiori that was found to be offside by VAR. As Gyökeres is on a hat-trick. Ball on the halfway line. They've done well again, Arsenal. Calafiori through the middle. Loses out to Robinson, though. And the Arsenal supporters feel that there was a foul earlier on in that move that Jared Gillett let go. And actually now Arsenal have put it back. And Trossard plays it through. Gyökeres for the hat-trick. Saved by Leno. Spread himself. Not sure he knew everything about that. He put his left arm out wide. It hit it. So he made the save and kept it out.
1: Make yourself big. Get hit. And that's exactly what Bernardo did. Gyökeres did everything right. Got across. Opened his body up. Lovely ball through from Trossard to set it up. He's looked bright today. And then from there, he's saying, there's my hat trick. I think everyone in the Emirates would have wanted that, bar in the corner away to our right-hand side. The Fulham fans there, everyone expectant. But a really good save from Leno.
0: Gyökeres, who has scored a recent hat trick for Sweden in the first leg or in the semi-final of the World Cup playoff. And his all-round play today, as well as his finishing, has been excellent. Trossard cutting in from the left-hand side, thought about the shot. Gyökeres falls down. There's a little bit of nonsense between him and Bassey near the penalty spot. A little shove on each other, off the ball, as Gyökeres got to his feet. Arsenal 3-0 up. And Madueke back to White, and then back to Rice. Lewis Skelly, who's been quietly effective in there, hasn't he, in the absence of Zubimendi in midfield, which, as you pointed out to me, Rob, before the match, after all, is his first choice position, the midfielder.
1: Yeah, he's been very good. And you see when he gets the ball off the centre halves, the standard of the ball going forwards is a lot higher, and the urgency of how the ball gets played forward is better, and it's just that little bit more quality on the ball.
0: And we are going to see a triple change for Fulham. Tom Kearney is coming on, the veteran captain. And also, as I mentioned, King and Bob. Here is Madueke as Arsenal come forward. Madueke does really well, holds off the challenge, then goes down. And the referee, as you will gather from the crowd reaction, has given a free kick Arsenal's way, Madueke's way, for the challenge from Robinson.
1: Yeah, good battling free kick to win. It's good from Madueke. He comes in and out of the game, but he's always game. He's always a tryer. He always wants to do something, and got the better of Robinson there. And it's another opportunity for Arsenal. Just pretty much one-way traffic, isn't it? The potency, the threat is all coming from the home side.
0: Just thinking, Rob, what this might be the best Arsenal performance since.
1: Since they got beat by Man City.
0: That was a good performance.
1: And they got beat.
0: Let me rephrase that. The best winning performance since possibly the North London derby at Tottenham. 3-0 it is. Howard Add. Free kick after that foul on Madueke. Rice is making the signal very clear. In it comes to the back post. Bassey was able to leap, glance it out to Gyökeres. Gyökeres then to Calafiori. Calafiori across the box, takes a double deflection. Trossard with a shot that he slices. He's almost up, sort of hip high, swung a leg at it and sliced it through, and Leno was able to catch that quite easily and then delivers it downfield for Jimenez, who's all on his own. He's not got any Fulham player within 50 yards of him. The cavalry arrives, Wilson, and then Jimenez. Back to little Harrison Reed in centre field. And then Fulham continue to come forward with Smith Rowe. Cross from Robinson, controlled by Saliba, or cut out by Saliba, and then taken on by Rice, who will lift a pass out here that Trossard got his head to, and now will do well to keep in play, which he does. Been forced back though, but under pressure, Trossard rolls it back to Gabriel, and Arsenal are back in control.
1: The odd breakaway from Fulham. But there's no urgency, there's no pace in the attacks, and they haven't got anybody running forward. Raul Jimenez there was the one going forwards, winning the initial ball, but there's nothing on beyond. Arsenal managed to get back and get set and snuff out the danger, and we're 60 minutes in now and still no shot from a Fulham player.
0: Five Live from the BBC. Arsenal 3-0 up on Fulham, as was the case at half-time. We've got half an hour to go, and so Arsenal will be going 6 points clear, and Manchester City will have the pressure on them. Arsenal, in the remainder of the matches that we know definitely that they face, will not be leaving London.
1: They might have a long journey, well, they won't be leaving London.
0: Yes. Well, they've got to go to Selhurst Park, which is never easy, from North London to South London. That's taken me, that journey has taken me hours in the past in the car. Always better on public transport, as I always tell Ian Dennis. Here's Anderson, comes back to Anderson on the halfway line. You can hear more of Ian, by the way, on the new Commentator's View podcast, the latest of which was out yesterday. Me and Ian and Ali Bruce Ball with a couple of interesting guests, I thought, this week. Here is Wilson, plays it to the edge of the penalty area, and then back to Wilson as Chukwueze turns, left-footed ball in. That's a nice-looking ball, but it's cleared away by Gabriel. He set himself and got his left foot to it under pressure from Jimenez.
1: Jimenez has not had any change whatsoever out of those two. You feel that those two centre-backs have really enjoyed this afternoon.
0: And Reed actually is forced to go all the way back to his goalkeeper, Leno. So it's going to become, barring a sensational Fulham comeback, it's going to become 34 matches that Arsenal have played at home against Fulham over all the years in all the competitions without losing. And that in the league, that will be 33 matches. And that is a record. That's an English league record for one team to be unbeaten at home in that number of matches against another single opponent. As Smith Rowe gives it to Robinson over there on the left-hand side, and then Chukwueze, little ball through to Smith Rowe. Smith Rowe looking to shoot, deflected across the box, but Calafiori steps forward and is able to head it away. And then Anderson in on the challenge. I thought for a moment there he might have been taking a risk going in on the challenge like that, but he got the ball ahead of Gyökeres. It's out for a throw on the far side. So we're going to see these changes now.
1: Yeah, sustained pressure or possession from Fulham, but they're not asking any great questions. Arsenal managed to hold the shape and take their time and just stand and wait for the moment to make the challenge. There's no real threat from Fulham whatsoever, hence the changes.
0: So Wilson and Chukwueze and Reed are coming off. And as I mentioned, coming on for Fulham, Kearney, Josh King and Oscar Bob. Oscar Bob, the recent signing from Manchester City in January for around about £27 million. He's yet to get off the mark in terms of goals. And Arsenal making changes as well. And clearly, as you will have heard announced on the public address system, this is with Tuesday in mind, because it's Declan Rice whose number goes up, and Victor Gyökeres as well, which I think might give us a little bit of a clue that Kai Havertz will not be available for Tuesday night.
1: Yeah, he's done his job, wrap him up, get him off. You're looking at the last 25 30 minutes. In the case of just seeing it through, giving some time out for Fulham. Josh King's gone out on the left, and off the bot, Oscar Bob's gone out on the right. And this is big for those two, you feel. Tom Kearney, we know, consummate midfielder, likes to keep the ball, progress the possession. For those two, still got something to prove in the Premier League, still got something to prove here at Fulham. A case for next season as much as anything else.
0: Yeah, I like what I've seen from Josh King so far on the occasions that I've seen him live. And as you say, Oscar Bob, what is this? This is his 13th appearance, seven of which have been as the substitute, but still looking for his first Fulham goal. So Fulham in possession inside their own half. And the ball chipped over the top, but Calafiori should get that with his left foot. Steers it back to Raya, who takes a touch and then plays it out to Saliba, who brilliantly allows the ball to run, which could have been risky. Smith Rowe was right there, but just with that little movement, he was able to guide the ball away.
1: Yeah, those things are easy when you're 3-0 up. You look like you're in complete control of it all.
0: Yeah, there's a foul centre field by Lukic. Lewis Skelly, who's already been booked, Lukic.
1: Yep. Well, he was just a nudge, and Jared Gillett was deciding that, you know what, it didn't reach the level for that second booking. It's an arm on the shoulder, it's not much in there. Even still, running the risk, that is the wrong side of Sasa Lukic and the player going forward. So I think Marco Silva might be delving in and looking out for more substitutes to take off Sasa Lukic.
0: You don't think that's going to be another one for Mikel Arteta after the match to
1: say he's incredibly fuming? You won't be having many moments to be incredibly fuming about.
0: Arsenal 3, Fulham 0, as Leno had to get to the ball first on the edge of the penalty area, which he does against Madueke. It comes back to Madueke playing it through. Now the chance for Jesus, but offside. The flag goes up against him, and it's a free kick. And you can say the rest, Rob.
1: You take a sip of water, John, and you're just looking at Arsenal still. Those second balls, those moments in midfield where you're thinking they're just going to break. You're thinking Fulham are going to take control and carry on playing, but no, Madueke's on it. Arsenal hunger is still there, the brightness is still there about winning those second balls. It's all still in front of them. Everything from Fulham has been in front, there's not been any questions asked in behind, and it's still dominant, and those chances, those little openings still come.
0: The gentle spring rain continues to fall on the Emirates Stadium, but lots of smiling faces, lots of sunny smiling faces among the home supporters, with Arsenal 3-0 up. And for once coming here with a buoyant mood inside the ground. In that Challenge Cup semi-final, it is now Ulster 17, Exeter 7. So commentary tomorrow on Manchester United, Liverpool, always such a big match. We'll bring you all of the atmosphere from that and the commentary from 3:30 tomorrow afternoon. Miami Grand Prix from 8 o'clock tomorrow night. And Manchester City Liverpool is on 5 Live in the Women's Super League from midday tomorrow. And also tomorrow, after West Ham's win that you might have heard earlier, with Ian Dennis and Andy Reid, Brentford winning 3-0 against West Ham. That means Aston Villa Tottenham tomorrow evening. Tottenham, if they can win that match, would be out of the bottom three tomorrow. Lines open for 606 08085 909 693. 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In the Super League, Catalan 6, Lee 10. Arsenal playing the ball through to Jesus, who was offside, and it's a free kick to Fulham.
1: Now offside again, just drifting again, not getting his timing quite right, but the Arsenal fans in full voice, they're enjoying the occasion. Two stands shouting at each other. Also shows how much jeopardy's in the game, that realistically they're happy to see this drift along. You're asking, would they push, would they press for more? And they're still dominant. They're not exactly knocking Fulham's door down, are they, to score a fourth?
0: No, they're not. Arsenal, those matches. I mean, there is the prospect that they might have to go to Budapest for the Champions League final, but the matches we know about for Arsenal, they have left. Tuesday here against Atletico Madrid, then next Sunday against West Ham, that's a Five Live commentary. The Monday night now against Burnley, the controversial Monday night match. And then Sunday, the final Sunday, away at Selhurst Park. It might go down to that. We will see. It is Bob for Fulham. With the ball at his feet, goes in field towards Smith Rowe. Now here is Tom Kearney, who's been given another contract, I see, for next season. Tom Kearney, at the age of 35. Smith Rowe to the edge of the penalty area, a stretch for Josh King. And then Madueke goes in on the challenge on King, who is hurt. It's given as a free kick. And that did look heavy from Madueke then. It's a free kick to Fulham on the edge of the area.
1: Yeah, it's clumsy, nothing more, but it was a foul. Arsenal fans not happy with it, but realistically, he gets their second. Josh King, bright, sharp, and on the edge of the box, get the Sotoe in, out to his teammate. Clumsy for Madueke.
0: Clumsy? That wasn't a yellow...
1: No.
0: He hasn't shown a yellow card, has
1: no,
0: he?
1: No, I thought he had. I was going to say, that was a warranted yellow.
0: I think it warranted a yellow.
1: Yeah, and it's not been given, which is not for the first time this afternoon.
0: Arsenal winning 3-0, but the Emirates in great voice, even though there is this free kick that Jimenez, standing to the left of the ball, is very interested in. Good angle for him. Kearney standing to the right. Kearney trying to make it look like he will go for it, which he does, but then stops. Jimenez hits it, the wall comes back to Kearney, who strikes it, and I think it hits the side of Calafiori on its way wide. I don't think it was on target, although in saying that, David Raya has come and high-fived at least two defenders, so
1: well,
0: maybe it was.
1: It was a wall that good, they managed to hit it twice. So yeah, it did its job. It's just about some Fulham's afternoon up that.
0: And corner for Fulham from the far side that Castagna Lukic will take. Lukic standing in front of that corner of the ground. Fulham supporters, I'm not sure that everyone is still in there. Fulham fans, doesn't look quite as full as it did before the match. Lots of attractions in Fulham, in London, of course, on a Saturday night. Lukic, right-footed, plays this ball into the near post. Arsenal headed away, comes out for Jimenez, who hoiks it back in with his right foot, headed away by Calafiori, nodded back into the box by Kearney. Bassi's battling for it, then the shot from Castagna that was close enough. It was well hit, but it was close enough for Raya to scramble a save to his left.
1: Yeah, shot from Fulham, a strike from Fulham, and it's nothing clever about it. It's just balls into the box, and Bassi bullying the defence around, and he doesn't get up very often other than set pieces, and there he proved a nuisance. Drop down was well hit, and David Raya, I think he was trying to get rid of it because of the pace of the strike, but realistically a fully confident one where he has had a few things to do, maybe a little bit more warm,
0: as Zubimendi, the substitute, puts a challenge in over there on the far side that is given as a free kick, and I think rightly so as well, on Josh King. We're also going to see now Jimenez be substituted by Fulham, with Rodrigo Muniz coming on to replace him. He's had injury problems this season, Muniz. Relatively little action, 9 starts, this is his 13th substitute appearance, and he's not scored since he scored Fulham's first goal of the season. So he comes on to replace Jimenez up front. Arsenal 3, Fulham 0. So that effort from Castagna was Fulham's first on target in the 2 matches against Arsenal in the Premier League this season. And it came in, I think, the 72nd minute of the second match.
1: So it's 162 minutes of football.
0: Plus added cost.
1: That's a lot of football, should we say, without providing a shot. And you feel that the confidence of Arsenal has been showing in this game. I think the fact that Muniz has come on for Raul Jimenez shows where Marco Silva is with this game as well. It's been a problem for Fulham this season, his lack of games, his lack of sport and of fitness. So much work that Raul Jimenez is getting to get through.
0: Yeah, Jimenez at the age of, as I say, 35 on Tuesday, This was his 41st appearance of the season. Raya on the edge of the box, goes for a long high pass for Jesus, but Leno's able to come out, and as the ball bounces up, he catches it a couple of feet inside his penalty area. Arsenal 3, Fulham 0. The other thing, Rob, you know, I know I was there on Wednesday night. The passion, the effort, you know, the mental draining of that match against Atletico Madrid in that stadium. And yes, he's made five changes, Mikel Arteta, but he probably couldn't make any more than that because of the circumstances in the Premier League, whereas the league's gone for Atletico Madrid. You know, to be able to come and win like this, yep. 3-0, a few days after that.
1: Oh, you look back to the Manchester City team that won the treble, and the way that they won games convincingly, went 2-3-0 up, much like Arsenal have today, and then the psychological boost and also the calming effect. You're not drained at the end of the game, you're cruising. This has been a cruise this second half.
0: Yes, it has. To make it the absolutely perfect afternoon, you would say that maybe 1-2 more goals, but this very good in the circumstances as the ball on the edge of the Arsenal area deflects back to Raya, who's able to pick it up. And actually, in the knockout stages of the Champions League this season, in every round, Arsenal have lost the match after they've played in the knockout stages of the Champions League this season. So all the more credit to them for this after the semi-final. As Ezak heads it forward, here's Jesus. And then Tom Kearney steps in and gives it to Bassi. And Bassi is actually going to carry the ball forward. And Bassi now slips it to Smith-Rowe, who shoots from the angle into the side netting, the outside netting, as Raya went down to his right. And Smith-Rowe is actually, was he, in executing that shot, he seems to have hurt himself.
1: Yeah, he's gone down injured, and it wasn't a great decision to shoot from the angle. David Raya is now calling for the medical team to come on. He looks like he's really struggling. From there, Emil Smith-Rowe has drifted around in the game, hasn't he? Much like his season for Fulham. Not a lot to it, not a lot to shout about. Nice little run from the outside, but wrong angle to take the shot on and wrong execution. And it's been a limp performance, hasn't it, from Fulham in general?
0: Well, great things were expected, weren't they, of Emil Smith-Rowe here at this football club when he had that very good season as he won his place in the first team. But 115 appearances, 18 goals for Arsenal, and then at the start of last season made that move to Craven Cottage, and he is receiving treatment. And it's actually Arsenal who will make the next change, and with 15 minutes to go, good move I think by Mikel Arteta. He's going to say to Max Downman, to the 16-year-old, go on then, see what you can do. And also it means that he can take Ezra off.
1: Yeah, express yourself, enjoy yourself, play with freedom. I mean, I don't think Max Downman needs telling that, does he? He seems to do that anyway. This is the end of Emil Smith-Rowe afternoon as well.
0: Yes, the on-loan Bayern Munich man, Jonas Kusi-Asari, is going to come on to replace Emil Smith-Rowe. But Ezra is cheered off the pitch by the Arsenal supporters. Walks to the bench, slapping the hands of all the various people who are sitting in the red seats there as he takes his place among them. And Max Downman is on for Arsenal. And it looks as though Downman is going to get a chance to play in a central area, Rob.
1: Yeah, you're looking as the number 10. You've got Zubimendi, Miles Lewis-Skelly as the two sitting midfielders, and Downman on there just behind Jesus. So a real opportunity for him to get time, and he's got 12 minutes, hasn't he? Wouldn't put him past some scoring again in the final 10 minutes or so. Kusi-Asari's gone on the left-hand side, and Josh King is now the number 10 for Fulham.
0: Yes, I think that's where he likes to play as well, isn't it, Josh King? It is Arsenal 3, Fulham 0, 5 live from the BBC, a vibrant Emirates Stadium. Not like last week, this time last week when they were winning 1-0 against Newcastle United. Arsenal scored there their goal early and then added to it in the first half. Now looking to get another one. Downman into the action immediately. Gives it to Madueke on the right-hand side. Downman being forced away, but playing and actually is tackled and dispossessed by Kearney. But Zubimendi wins it back immediately from Kearney, who is trying to move away. And he passes it to Madueke, who goes around the defender, clips it to the back post. But Joachim Andersen got up high and headed it back from where it came and out for a corner to Arsenal.
1: He's kept going, Madueke. He's kept plugging away out there this second half as he's getting more and more ball, a little bit more space now as the game ticks on. But Arsenal, so comfortable. I've not seen, and this is one for you, John, I'm not sure whether you've heard before, but I've been looking for Madueke's sag, which is a new term I learned today, which is the fashion where the players wear their shorts down very, very low. And so it's called the sag.
0: Yeah. Well, do you know, here at Arsenal, I was talking to Andy Reid about that.
1: Okay.
0: Maybe a couple of months ago, we were at an Arsenal match. Andy was not best pleased about it. Madueke plays it in, Calafiori with a header that hits the crossbar and stays out. I think it took a deflection, actually, Calafiori's header, which took it up onto the bar, bounced away, and Fulham cleared it. So now Arsenal hit the crossbar, so close to a fourth. I think that might have been a foul on Lewis Skelly. Referee's allowing it to go, and now blows his whistle because Trossard was fouled.
1: Well, there's all smiles in the end. Jarrett Gillett, Miles Lewis-Skelly, and Trossard not smiling so much, but got to the decision in the end, and it was Calafiori climbing highest. It's off his head, onto the head of Bernd Leno, who's trying to punch the ball, and that is, well, it's a great save in the end. I'm not sure he knew anything about it whatsoever, but very close to being fought.
0: Don't often see that. Arsenal 3, Fulham 0. Watch out for it on Match of the Day tonight on BBC One, or any time on the iPlayer as Fulham break away. But Lukic could have gone for the early pass downfield there, but he chose to actually go back towards the edge of his penalty area. Fulham were sending bodies forward in their numbers, but Arsenal have got everyone back now. What have we got? We're into the last 10 minutes now here at the Emirates on this grey North London evening. Arsenal leading through the three goals that they scored in the first half, two for Gyökeres and one for Bukayo Saka. It is now Ulster 29, Exeter 7 in that Challenge Cup semi-final. A little later, Huddersfield Warrington in the Super League will be on Sports Extra 2, so you can listen to that late in the evening. And as I say, the qualifying for the Miami Grand Prix will be on Sports Extra tonight from 5 to 9. Commentary on the race tomorrow evening. Catalan 6, Lee 10 is the latest score in the Super League match that kicked off at 6 o'clock. Arsenal leading Fulham 3-0. Lines open for 6:06. It's Aaron Paul and Chris Sutton tonight taking your football calls between round about 7:30 once we wrap things up here and 9 o'clock. So 08085 909 693 to talk about all of the big stories of the day in the football world. Arsenal making another change. Ben White to replace, so just a simple change at right back. It would appear Mosquera coming on to replace White.
1: Yeah, and you're looking now at the Fulham fans going away in the droves. They've seen enough. It's enough for Arsenal fans as well. You're thinking that they know there's 3 points in the bag, at least 3 goals, maybe nick another one before the end of the game. And it's been as comfortable, I think, Arsenal fans could have hoped for coming to the stadium. There's such a big game coming up. The circumstances they're in the league, it's every box has been ticked for them.
0: Yeah, it's not been like this, has it? For a few weeks, it feels, for Arsenal. And this is very welcome, moving into May, as we have, into the final weeks of the season. And again, you know, Arsenal, after this, as the ball is with Fulham in their right-back area, played across to Bassey, who is then fouled, but gets up and carries on. Even though he was fouled by Madueke, he was still at him. But Bassey, who's got a big pair of shoulders, Calvin Bassey, and he's able to get up and shrug off Madueke and take the ball to the halfway line. And Lukic will take it on. Yes, for for Arsenal after this. Four more matches, possibly the Champions League final. As King turns on the edge of the box, tries to get away from Calafiori, who does well against him. But Arsenal now, after this match, I mean, it's a remarkable position, isn't it, Rob? They are potentially five matches away now, Arsenal, from what would be one of the club's greatest seasons if they were to win the Premier League and the Champions League. Great turn by Gowman. Takes it onto the edge of the area. Gowman still going, but shooting wide by a couple of yards, actually. Fulham players all around him. But listen to the appreciation of that. The 16-year-old picking the ball up just forward of the centre circle and running direct at the Fulham defence.
1: Exhibition stuff, and he knew he'd got the wrong side of the midfield, and he wanted to drive at the defence, and wonderful feet on the edge of the box. Didn't have the finish the match, but the tricks are coming out.
0: Yeah, that's exactly what Mikel Arteta was looking for, wasn't it, when he brought him on for the final minutes of this match. 3-0.
1: You feel, and I know the game's gone their way, but there's been a wholesale change in the attitude towards this afternoon, in how to enjoy the experience, how to enjoy. You talk about so many games, four games away from history, and it's just enjoy that moment, enjoy being a part of it. I don't think Arsenal fans have managed to do that yet.
0: That's what Martin Odegaard was saying when he came in to speak to us in Madrid the other night, on the night before the match, the night before the first leg. He was saying, as the captain, we've got to enjoy this.
1: Of course.
0: Because that's where every footballer wants to be in their position, challenging for these titles. As Arsenal played away from the back, headed on by Zubimendi, bounces back for Trossard to chip it into the centre circle, and he's found Gowman in space. Gowman's pass just a little lacking in pace to Madueke, which meant that Robinson could steal in and win it back. 6:06. Aaron Paul and Chris Sutton waiting for your calls on 08085 909 693. We'll bring you the live interviews as well into 6:06, so carry on listening for them. Probably a disgruntled Marco Silva, but it'll be, you would think, for once, quite a relaxed Mikel Arteta after this. He'll be very pleased with so many aspects of this performance. Fulham, we are top of the league, sing the Arsenal supporters, and they will be extending their lead to 6 points. It'll be 6 points with three league matches to play, as the ball's played for the run of court, but he won't reach that. It's through for goal kick. Of course, the complication there is that Manchester City have the two matches in hand.
1: Yes, but they're doing everything they can.
0: Yeah.
1: And they're winning these games, this game at ease. They're winning it with the goals that they needed. And they're throwing the gauntlet now. They've got the scoreboard pressure now. You know, would you rather be in the position of Manchester City or Arsenal? And you have to say Arsenal, with the points guaranteed.
0: Arsenal 3, Fulham 0. 5 live from the BBC. Arsenal on the way to making it unbeaten in all 33 home league matches they've played over the decades against Fulham. And incidentally, the next number down, so the next team that Arsenal have played most and been undefeated in all of their home league meetings, is Lincoln City, would you believe?
1: It was on the tip of my tongue.
0: 13 matches at home against Lincoln City. Arsenal allowing Fulham to have the ball inside their own half and knocking it around. I'm not sure they are going to get the fourth, but we'll see. Still got 2.5 minutes of the 90 to play. Long ball forward will bounce all the way through for a goal kick for Arsenal. And a late goal here would add to the feel-good atmosphere, wouldn't it?
1: A late goal for Dalman would. I'm feeling if there's a lot of Arsenal fans still here, not so many Fulham fans. They are, on the whole, possibly waiting for that downward moment to score.
0: Fulham still have a chance this season. Okay, they were in 10th this morning coming into this match. The highest they've ever finished is 7th in the top division. They could beat that this season, but the matches they've got left: Bournemouth at home, Wolves away, Newcastle at home. And there is that possibility of a return to European football, which they haven't had for 14 years. Lots to play for Fulham this season.
1: There is a new one. It is so hard. No European football is there. But when that initial drive, you hit 40 points, you get safe. A club like Fulham, you say, what are you about? Let's go again. Let's create our own history. I've been there many times and it's very difficult to go again. You do have a sigh of relief, and then to steel yourself to get going again is quite hard. And I know they got the win last week. It has proved to be difficult to get going again for Fulham.
0: Fulham are on the attack. These could be important moments. Arsenal do not want to concede now. And Saliba puts the challenge in on King. No. Oh, I thought for a moment he caught the Fulham player, but it's through goal kick. And referee Gillett, who was very well placed actually, a good angle he had outside the box on the left-hand side, says goal kick.
1: Yeah, Josh King got himself up very quickly because he knew what he'd done. And there was a little touch, a little bit of contact, upper body, and that was about it. And Josh King went down and he realised he was trying to make the most of it, and there wasn't actually a tackle there.
0: I mean, it feels like now the mood inside the stadium feels like Arsenal coasting to this what is currently a 3-0 win, that we can't understate how important all of these moments are because it's so tight. So right now Arsenal will be 6 points clear of Manchester City, but if they win their two matches in hand, it will be all square on points. And right now Arsenal's goal difference is plus 41 compared to Manchester City's of plus 37. And in terms of goals, should the goal difference be level, Arsenal have now scored 67 goals this season to Manchester City's 66. 4 minutes of added time. So a goal conceded now,
1: yep,
0: one moment of sloppiness, that could really cost them.
1: Looking at Manchester City, we'll be looking at the same. We've got goals in us. We need four in the next two games to go back top again. You just get the feeling, well, I get the feeling, that one of these teams will slip up. There will be a result in there that will not be a W next to their name. So, you know what? Arsenal have done the job today. They've looked comfortable. They've cruised through this second half. They've not had to expend much emotional energy. And more importantly, Mikel Arteta's managed to rest some key players.
0: Atletico Madrid, incidentally, today won 2-0 away against Valencia. But Diego Simeone changed his complete whole team. 11 changes. We're in added time. 3 minutes of the four to play. Arsenal 3, Fulham 0. Lines open for 6:06. 08, 08:05, 9:09, 6:93. Aaron Paul and Chris Sutton tonight. Long pass forward from Arsenal from the free kick. Out of play for a Fulham throw. They'll want to hear from Ipswich Town supporters tonight after Ipswich secured automatic promotion to the Premier League. And Bromley as well, what a job they've done confirming the Championship title. Fulham breaking away now. Kane playing across the box. Fulham had a chance there. And the pass was intercepted by Mosquera. And both Kusi Asari and Bob were in position there, if only he'd been able to find them.
1: Yeah, just couldn't get it through the bodies. Really bright from Josh King. And he's on this angle where you're thinking, actually, it just lends itself to shoot. I think a more selfish player would have taken the shot on himself.
0: And now, actually, it's Arsenal who come forward with Madueke, who's able to swing the ball out here to the left-hand side to Trossard, who gets it down. Trossard against Castagna. Goes one way, then back onto his left foot, and then crosses over Daumann. Mosquera's chasing it, but so is Kusi Asari. And actually, he kept it in play and gives it to Daumann, who quickly turns away from Kusi Asari, the two teenagers together. Still Daumann stands up to the challenge from Robinson. Ball played through. It's flicked on by Madueke, who was in an offside position. I think possibly Jesus was as well. And it's a goal kick. It's a free kick to Fulham.
1: I just wondered, as we're closing into the final few moments, Trossard stayed on the pitch. He may have been one of the ones that Mikel Arteta was looking at for Tuesday. He's not played as much football as maybe Declan Rice or someone like that. But
0: added to that, Martinelli has not come off the bench.
1: Martinelli has stayed on the bench. There might be another pointer.
0: Oh, true.
1: Yes. He's been bright. Trossard, I think, is one that's not been fully flying this season, has he?
0: So 3-0 to Arsenal. We're now in the final minute of added time. Fulham played up towards Muniz, who heads it infield. Zubimendi there, and then Trossard was caught. That is a free kick. Free kick to Arsenal, halfway inside their own half. So yes, I would imagine that Aaron and Chris would also love to hear from Cambridge United supporters as well, winning promotion today on the final day of the Football League, and in whichever match you are at. 08 085 909 693. Important win for Eddie Howe and Newcastle today as well, after their 5 defeats in a row. And Brentford up to 6 this evening. So, Aaron and Chris, we would love to hear from you on 08 085 909 693. Arsenal 3, Fulham 0. Goal kick for Leno. In fact, that is it. That is the final action of the match. And what a good effort this has been from Arsenal. Their best performance, really, their best winning performance for weeks. They've won it. They've won it well. They won it in the first half with the 3 goals that they scored from Gyökeres, with 2 of them and Saka the other. And Arsenal have re-established that 6-point lead at the top of the table. And they've improved their goal difference by 3 and their goals scored by 3 as well. And it's a 6-point lead for Arsenal at the top with 3 league matches to play. And now that puts the pressure on Manchester City against Everton on Monday night. Rob Green.
1: Job well done, and job well done early from Arsenal. And that was the important thing. Relying on the brilliance of Saka for a couple of assists and a couple of goals for Gyökeres. And from there, it was a case of seeing the job through. And they did that quite comfortably against a fairly flat and insipid Fulham team. And you go back to moments in the season to say, is this the day? Well, I don't think this was it. But as moments go in the season, you're looking to say, has it given us a big helping hand towards Tuesday and the remaining league games? It certainly has done that.
0: Rob Green, thank you very much for your company at the Emirates this evening. And just to point out that later on this evening, there will be qualifying for the Miami Grand Prix on Sports Extra at 10 to 9. There'll also be commentary on the Super League match between Huddersfield and Warrington, which will be on Sports Extra 2 from 8 o'clock. And then a varied programme of events on 5 Live tomorrow, when there will be all of the top sport previewed and reviewed in 5 Live Sunday Breakfast with Jeanette Kwachi and Stefan Powell. From 10 o'clock, Colin Murray with Bramall Lane, the subject of There's No Place Like Home. And 5 Live Sport tomorrow from 11.50 for that Manchester City-Liverpool commentary in the WSL. Then the small matter of Manchester United-Liverpool at 3.30 in the Premier League. And as I say, the Miami Grand Prix, 8 o'clock tomorrow night, with many more matches as well to listen to on Sports Extra on BBC Sounds on the various platforms. But that's it. Arsenal 3-0 winners against Fulham. So Arsenal going back 6 points clear at the top of the Premier League. And we will have 6:06 on the way next. 08 085 909 693, the number to ring. And 6:06 tonight with Aaron Paul and Chris Sutton.

his drinking and lusting and his hunger for power became known to more and more people, the demands to do something about this

0: It's interesting that Gakpo has started on the left.
1: Yeah, with Wirt in that kind of false nine role, maybe swapping it with Szoboszlai as well. So that'll be interesting to see going forward from a Liverpool perspective in this game. Lohmann sweeps it right-footed out to Aidan Heaven on the left-hand side of the defence for United, but he gives it back to Lohmann, who has to clear it left-footed under the pressure of Florian Wirt over to the right-hand side from a Liverpool perspective. But Jones heads it back infield to Szoboszlai. McAllister now to Wirt. He chests it down and just tells Szoboszlai to leave it. So now Frimpong and Wirt look to combine over there, but it's gone out for a Manchester United throw-in. Just as Wirt look to return it to Frimpong, Luke Shaw will throw it back now to Heaven. Luke Shaw, I think it's the first ever season that he started every league game possible for United, which maybe explains just how many injuries he's had during his long spell at Old Trafford. Robertson and Mbeumo battling for the possession. Mbeumo chests it back to United in midfield, and now Šeško, he's battling with Konate, who's now out of position. Diogo Dalot to his right for Brian Mbeumo. Fernandez on the outside, still with Mbeumo. He picks out Fernandez and he'll cross it back in low towards Diogo Dalot, who was in there, but Virgil van Dijk cleans up for Liverpool and Casemiro can't get to Wirt. Nice play, but then Robertson gives it away needlessly, and Casemiro to Fernandez again, who's onside. He'll send in the early cross looking for Šeško, who gets there, but then the flag does go up for offside against Benjamin Šeško. But needless bit of play by Andy Robertson there, because Wirtz did so well to get it to him, but Robertson with his experience just has to hold the ball there.
0: Yeah. Far too rushed, wasn't he? He was in space. The right idea in terms of trying to feed it back into Wirtz's path, but yeah, he hurried it, misplaced it, and then suddenly, because Robertson was way, way out of position, there was a gaping hole that United could exploit.
1: Yeah, Šeško was offside and never came back onside throughout that whole period. But regardless, it was still good covering from Curtis Jones in the middle of all that to make sure that Šeško didn't get a strike away. Free kick to Liverpool, though, about a yard outside their own six-yard box. For Freddie Woodman, it's the first Liverpool game that he started not against Crystal Palace. The two games that he started for the Reds so far, both against his boyhood club in League and Cup. And of course, came on in that Hill Dickinson Merseyside derby that the Reds won so dramatically in stoppage time. Gakpo challenges for it with Dalot, but it's going to be a throw-in to Manchester United around 40 yards out from their own goal on their right-hand side. Plenty of atmosphere here at Old Trafford for United. They know that a win will secure Champions League football. Liverpool know that a win will put them on the very brink of it. After Brighton's slip-up at Newcastle yesterday, I was going to say quite a literal slip-up from Bart Verbruggen in that game as well, the Brighton goalkeeper. While Bournemouth are winning 2-0 against Crystal Palace. Luke Shaw can't keep it on that far side in front of the Sir Alex Ferguson stand. So Liverpool have a throw-in inside the Manchester United half, which Curtis Jones will throw back to Gravenberch. He'll run back inside his own half, and under a bit of pressure from Matheus Cunha, gets it back to Woodman, who sweeps it out looking for Robertson, but that's a really poor giveaway, and Mbeumo's onto it now. We look to get it across to Cunha. Poor from Van Dijk. Cunha again, but Van Dijk clears it away. Liverpool putting themselves under needless pressure here. Mbeumo comes back from what might have been an upside position, but the flag stays down. Mbeumo looking for Šeško, but the ball's beyond him and it goes out for a goal kick. James, Liverpool making more problems for themselves.
0: Yeah, really, really sloppy. It started with Freddie Woodman, didn't it? Again, it seemed far too kind of nonchalant, really. No pressure. He could have taken a touch and picked someone out. Yeah, a bit aimless with the clearance. Leaves Liverpool exposed. And then Van Dijk as well, you know, lacking conviction with his initial interception, played Liverpool into trouble. And in the end, they were relieved that the cross for Šeško was too high.
1: Woodman under pressure from Šeško, but he clears it to the left again. This is where most of Liverpool's long balls have gone so far, but Wirtz takes it down really well. Can't get away from Casemiro though, and then Mbeumo back into the Brazilian. But it's good tracking back by Szoboszlai, and Wirtz has handled it in the opinion of Darren England and in the opinion of around 70,000 others. So Manchester United get a free kick just inside the Liverpool half. Casemiro is a fascinating character. You know, we talk about Salah and Robertson leaving Liverpool. Casemiro's already declared he will be leaving Manchester United in the summer, but 9 goals, including 8 headers. You might argue he's been their second most important player this season in many aspects, and he's a player who I've seen many United fans asking if he can reverse his decision. Maguire coming down the right for Manchester United into Diogo Dalot, around the corner to Mbeumo, right foot cross in towards Šeško. He got there first, but it's deflected off Gravenberch, I think, in the middle of all that, and it will be Manchester United's first corner of the game on their right-hand side. It's Konate as well in there that got the touch from the Šeško effort, but Liverpool getting themselves into needless defensive issues early on in this game, but it will be a corner to United early on. It did come off Konate, so it's the correct decision by the linesman and Darren England, the referee, Brian Mbeumo, to take this early corner kick for Manchester United. Swings it in with his left foot, headed away by Robertson at the near post. It's struck by Cunha, it's been blocked. Cunha again with the left foot strike, it's in! Manchester United take the lead inside 6 minutes. Mateus Cunha's shot rebounded straight back to the Brazilian. His left foot effort goes into the ground and into the bottom corner past Freddie Woodman. United have been applying all the pressure so far in the early stages, and the pressure has finally told. It's Manchester United 1, Liverpool 0.
0: Well, it's not a big shock, is it? Liverpool just haven't got going. They're really, really sloppy. Second best to absolutely everything so far. And again, they don't react quickly enough. The initial shot is blocked, but it comes back into Cunha's path, and he nails it into the bottom corner.
1: There was no debating. It was a corner kick. We're just seeing some arguments down with some Arne Slot's management team. The initial strike from Cunha was blocked. The second one came
0: Offside, maybe. Argument
1: for offside against Casemiro, whether he was in Freddie Woodman's eyesight. We'll just see from the reverse angle. The clearance from Robertson, first strike from Cunha.
0: No offside,
1: Casemiro's not in the eyesight of Freddie Woodman, so the goal will stand, and Manchester United have a very, very air lead against Liverpool after 6 minutes. It's actually taken a deflection off Alexis McAllister in the middle of all that as well. But Liverpool, well, they've had their warning signs and now they've got to react, because it's 1-0 to United after 6 minutes. While Bournemouth got a third goal against Crystal Palace. So Szoboszlai, Frimpong, early cross in towards Cody Gakpo. He heads it down and it's offside in the end. The flag goes up on the far side. That was a chance though for Cody Gakpo. If we see, he might have been onside, but regardless, it's gone wide. The Ryan with the third goal, by the way, for Bournemouth, who lead Crystal Palace 3-0. The cross in from his fellow Dutchman Frimpong. We're just seeing from this reverse angle whether Gakpo was onside in the middle of all that, and no, he was clearly offside, just wandered beyond Harry Maguire, and it's a tame header in the end. You mentioned, James, earlier that Gakpo has one goal in his last 20 games. My version of the stat was no goal in his last 12. I'm not sure what's worst.
0: I mean, neither's great, is it?
1: No, true. But he's a player, of course. I think he suffered without Luis Diaz, and I remember we spoke at the Wolves game about that. But it's in a totally different role from today as well, playing in the left-hand side, now potentially in the number 9 role a little bit, but just sums up where Liverpool are in terms of the forward positions in the team at the moment. Manchester United keep the ball then between Casemiro and Dalot. Maguire. Casemiro again gets it back to Senna Lommens. His first time ball out to the left-hand side finds Aidan Heaven and Luke Shaw as well. The ball deflects off Frimpong, who gets it back in towards Szoboszlai, but it's deflected off the Hungarian. It will be a throw into Manchester United. Level with the 6-yard box. We tick up to 9 minutes. If you're just joining us on BBC Radio Merseyside, you've already missed the opening goal of the game, scored by Mateus Cunha via deflection from Alexis McAllister. That gave United a 1-0 lead after less than 6 minutes, and it's a start that Liverpool need to react to, because they haven't really got started so far in this game. Szoboszlai into Gakpo, but he's been closed down by a combination of Maino and Maguire. Maguire keeps the ball but squirms out as far as Gravenberch. Jones driving in field. McAllister cushions it to the right for Gravenberch, and now back to Curtis Jones. He'll come back in field to Konate, with Van Dijk to his left-hand side, and that's where the ball comes to the Liverpool captain. One touch, then another one to Robertson, but his pass in field to McAllister was closed down, so it comes back to Van Dijk, who goes right to Konate. Van Dijk making a gesture to his forward players to create more space and add more movement. That's a nice pass from McAllister. Dominic Szoboszlai, right-hand side now. Gravenberch outside of him. Here is Gravenberch. Sends a low cross in. It's been cleared away by Heaven out as far as Curtis Jones, and he'll keep the ball in play just inside the United half. Again, Liverpool going from right to left in this first half. McAllister, bit of a slip from Vert in the middle of all that, but comes back to McAllister. Jones again, forcing the ball forward towards Szoboszlai, and Heaven will go across and he'll just shepherd the ball out of play good play from the Manchester United Academy product to shepherd the ball out for a goal kick. But yeah, the ball was really forced towards Szoboszlai. 10.5 minutes gone at 0-0. Thoughts so far, James?
0: Yeah, disappointing. Yeah, I think we talked before the game about you wanted Liverpool to come out and try and force themselves, impose themselves on this game. They haven't done that. They have been too passive. They're second best in pretty much every department so far. Right idea from Curtis Jones there, just overhit. Decent run by Szoboszlai. You know, we need to see more of that.
1: Heaven infield to Cunha. He takes a touch and sweeps out to Manchester United's near right-hand side for Dallow. His ball looking for Fernandes was cut out, but it'll squirm through to Robertson, who has to play it back to Woodman. His clearance first time up in the air comes down for Gakpo. He heads it forward, but Dallow will pass it back to Maguire, rather unexpectedly. Maguire now gets it back from Casemiro into his left for Heaven. And he'll go back to his goalkeeper, Lommens, who sweeps it left-footed to Maguire on Manchester United's right-hand side of their defence. Casemiro infield to Mainu, and he's been challenged by Szoboszlai. The referee will give a soft free kick to Manchester United, but a free kick nonetheless, 10 yards inside their own half for a challenge by Szoboszlai on Mainu as he was charging towards the halfway line. Yeah, hesitant to give too many plaudits to Manchester United, and that's not what we're doing here, but Mainu has made a very big difference this season for them. Of course, signed a new contract in the week as well, and it is a bit bizarre that he just wasn't selected under Ruben Amorim, really, isn't
0: it? Yeah, Amorim just didn't fancy him, did he? And, you know, he was going backwards to the point where there was talk about him going out on loan, and now, you know, now look at him, he was an absolute resurgent force and has just signed a new contract.
1: Casemiro, back to the aforementioned Kobbie Mainoo. He goes left to Heaven again. Liverpool need to press and win this ball back. And now they might do with Szoboszlai. He gets the touch and it will fall to Wirtz, but it just squirms beyond the German. But now Gravenberg back out to Gakpo. Liverpool attacking down their left-hand side. Gakpo further left to Robertson. Up against Dallow. Still with Robertson, but he just lost control of the ball. And Bermo and Dallow combines to win the ball back, but then Mbeumo runs it out of play, so it will be a Liverpool throw-in, which Robertson takes about 10 yards further back than he probably could have taken it from. But anyway, McAllister, Gravenberg coming forward, pass 1-2 into Wirtz, left-hand side, dinked back into Gravenberg, further right to Szoboszlai, can't get a shot away. Frimpong, right-hand side, look to play it back to Szoboszlai, but it'll now come back to Jones. That was actually really good recovery play from Szoboszlai, because I don't think he was expecting that pass from Frimpong. But McAllister now to the left for Robertson. He'll come back infield to McAllister, and now Wirtz has to play it first time back to Van Dijk. Liverpool's first real period of possession in this game in an attacking sense, but McAllister's ball is intercepted by Mainoo, and Fernandes back to Casemiro, to their right for Bryan and Bermo. He gets away from Wirtz, plays it down the right hand side to Fernandes. First time ball looking for Šeško. He gets there, it's saved by Woodman. Manchester United appealing for a penalty. Cunha was pointing for the penalty, but he keeps the ball. Manchester United have possession here. Luke Shaw sent it in towards the far side. It's Biancanate. Fernandes heads it back in. Woodman, it's come off Šeško and it's in. Manchester United have a second through Benjamin Šeško. The cross came back in from Luke Shaw. Fernandes won the header. Woodman can only parry it onto Benjamin Šeško, who bundles it into the back of the Liverpool net. It's a nightmare start for the Reds at Old Trafford, because in less than 14 minutes, they're 2-0 down. Manchester United 2, Liverpool 0. It's a horror show for Freddie Woodman.
0: I mean, it's been an absolutely shambolic opening 15 minutes from Liverpool. They've got a mountain to climb now, haven't they? You thought they'd got away with one there, because Šeško looked destined to turn that cross in initially. It's a decent save from Woodman. I think United were appealing for a penalty. I think they thought Jones had impeded Šeško, but then you think, well, Liverpool have ridden their luck then. You know, they're appealing for offside, but no chance. Bruno's not offside. Neither is Šeško when that initial ball comes in. And then I think, is it Robertson who's done at the back post? Really poor defensive work. The cross has just stood up deep, and you know, Liverpool have got numbers back there.
1: Yeah, he's onside, Šeško, from the head of
0: Fernandes.
1: There's nothing
0: wrong with that. Woodman's actually a bit unfortunate. He's actually pushed it against Šeško, hasn't he? And it's bobbled over the line. But yeah, Liverpool, the architects of their own downfall there.
1: You know, Fernandes is beating both Robertson and Canate to a header at the far post there. I'm not sure whether that will go down as Fernandes' record equaling 20th Premier League assist of the season, but from a Liverpool perspective, we don't frankly care. Unfortunately, it's 2-0 to Manchester United. If you're just joining us, in less than quarter of an hour at Old Trafford. There is a VAR check going on here. Potentially whether it went off Šeško's hand in the middle of all that.
0: I think it was thigh. I'm not sure that's a handball.
1: Because there doesn't appear to be an onside or an offside from what we saw. Arne Slot kneeling down as the ball went in off Šeško. We are still waiting for confirmation of the goal here at Old Trafford. If it stands, it's 2-0 to Manchester United. If it doesn't stand, it's a real let off for Liverpool.
0: Or does it just
1: whether it comes off Šeško's hand after his thigh, potentially?
0: Yeah, from that angle, it looks like there is a bit of hand involved.
1: We're seeing a reverse angle here. So Woodman tips it on to Šeško. It comes off the upper part of his leg, and whether it's just glanced his hand on the way in.
0: I think
1: the referee, Darren England, he's putting his hand to his ear throughout all this. Virgil van Dijk and Bruno Fernandes, the two captains, are talking to him just inside the Liverpool half, around 15 yards inside it. We're still waiting for the
0: goal
1: decision, and the goal is given. Benjamin Šeško's goal stands, and Manchester United lead Liverpool by 2-0. It's a fourth goal in 5 home games for Šeško, and Liverpool already have a mountain to climb at Old Trafford. The 2-0 down, and are under real pressure seemingly every time United come forward. The ball back to Woodman, out to Curtis Jones now. Jones wanders back inside and looks to play it out to Vert, and his touch comes to Robertson. Can Liverpool strike back quickly? Robertson to Vert on the left-hand side. It's a heavy ball from Robertson, but Vert will get the ball in, headed away by Maguire. Comes back to Robertson. Van Dijk. Robertson again. Van Dijk to Gravenberch. Vert. Gravenberch. It's also tight on the edge of the Manchester United penalty area here. Konate now to Curtis Jones. Liverpool going to the right, but they need to speed up this play. His pass for Frimpong is intercepted. It's gone out for a Liverpool throw-in. James, I don't know if this is an easy question or a difficult one. What do Liverpool need to do?
0: They need to start doing the basics right, because that is what's absolutely killed them in the opening stages of this game. You know, not winning challenges, not tracking markers, giving possession away in stupid areas that just has invited United on and created pressure. We talk about Liverpool missing big names at the top end of the pitch, but it's actually at the other end where they've been undone so far. You can't blame, you know, no Isak and no Salah for what we've seen in these first 20 minutes.
1: Not at all, not at all. Poor clearance from Manchester United. It comes to McAllister. He gets away from Fernandes. Gravenberch looked to poke it in towards Vert, but it's a nice turn from Šeško, and he wins the second ball as well. Still with Šeško taking on Van Dijk, but the ball is eventually won by Curtis Jones, and that's maybe just a summary of where Liverpool are at the moment, because Benjamin Šeško, all 6'5" of him, is able to pirouette around 5 Liverpool players there, but Liverpool give the ball away again. Cunha, nice footwork from him. Szoboszlai can't win the challenge. Vert pokes it out to Frimpong on the right. Liverpool need to battle into these challenges and win these duels. Konate inside the centre circle, inside the Manchester United half. Szoboszlai dropping very deep indeed to his right for Ryan Gravenberch. Now Jones venturing forward from right back into Gravenberch. Left to Van Dijk, takes the touch inside, right again to Konate. Gravenberch, right hand channel for Liverpool on the far side in front of the Sir Alex Ferguson stand. Curtis Jones on a slot right on the edge of his technical area as he looks to plot a way to get Liverpool back into this game. Gravenberch, Konate again, wandering to the right and finding Frimpong. Coming in from the touchline, back to Konate. Jones. Frimpong again, still on the right for Liverpool. Vert, back to Frimpong, but a combination of Shaw and Heaven deal with the Dutchman, and now the ball down the line is shepherded out of play by Curtis Jones. So Liverpool get it back with Szoboszlai. Van Dijk. 20 minutes gone at Old Trafford. Liverpool trailing by 2-0. 2 early goals from Matthias Cunha and Benjamin Šeško. Konate. Van Dijk. McAllister goes right to Konate. Jones. Konate again. Liverpool struggling to find a way forward at the moment. Van Dijk. Szoboszlai's dropped onto the halfway line. That tells you all you need to know about Liverpool going forward. But Szoboszlai passed two here. And now to his left for Gakpo. Joined by Robertson, but he didn't overlap Gakpo. So the Dutchman's got to come back to Robertson. And Liverpool now going over to the right-hand side. Jones. McAllister. Liverpool with possession now. Can they do something with it? Jones in towards Gravenberg. It'll come back to Jones here, and Gravenberg again out to the right for Frimpong. He's joined by Wirtz. He'll get the low cross in. It's touched back to Frimpong. He can't win it. Cunha gets there first, and now Heaven with a calm ball to Bruno Fernandes. He'll send a long ball over the top looking for Šeško in a foot race with Konate, and the Slovenian gets there first. It's gone out for a goal kick, though. Now in England saying no free kick against Konate there, or not even a corner. So Woodman will get this goal kick and get Liverpool playing again. Šeško's actually down in the dip, but behind the hoarding,
0: I don't know why the
1: there.
0: Game, I mean, he's five yards off the pitch. Why is he stopping the game?
1: Benjamin Šeško is now wandering back onto the pitch, having been sat down in the divot behind the goal. The medical staff from Manchester United have gone over to him. He now says he's okay. Liverpool have to take the goal kick again while Man United were down to 10 men temporarily.
0: I mean, it's an absolute nonsense from Darren England now. I don't know what. I mean, it's not. It's also not a head injury, and, no. he's 5 yards off the pitch.
1: He's also fine. I thought he was going to get back on the pitch and sit straight.
0: Apart from all that, it's a great piece of refereeing.
1: Oh. Liverpool have had to put up with a lot so far in this game. Strange refereeing decisions they could do without. Again, the ball goes out towards Gakpo on the left. Dallo's had the better of that battle so far. Wirtz and Mbeumo gets away from him as well. Casemiro over the top looking for Brian Mbeumo, but it's just heavy. And I do wonder if Mbeumo hadn't really given up on that, whether he would have got on the end of the ball. But now, McAllister to Gravenberg. Round the corner to Curtis Jones. Szoboszlai nudges it back to Jones. Coming in from the right for Liverpool. Gravenberg getting away from one, but it'll fall back to Cunha here. And now Mainoo getting away from Frimpong. Plays it back to Luke Shaw. Looking to clear the ball with his left foot, but just lays it off to Mainoo, and that's nice interplay from Manchester United in their left-back area. Heaven even nudging himself away from Szoboszlai here, and United are coming forward again, and if they've got the nudge there with Mbeumo, Dallo might have been in, but Van Dijk goes left to Gakpo, intercepted by Maguire, but Gakpo will win the ball back here. Van Dijk's still forward here, but Gakpo comes infield to Wirtz. Bit of space to potentially shoot, but now lays it off to Gravenberg. Right-hand channel for Liverpool. On the far side, Frimpong. Back to Szoboszlai. This is the difficulty with no out-and-out striker. There's no one really for Liverpool to swing across into. McAllister to Gakpo. Just outside the penalty area. Gakpo will shoot. It's just gone wide. Best chance of the game so far for Liverpool. Cody Gakpo just outside the penalty area. Space to shoot with his right foot. And his effort flashes wide of Senna Lahmann's left-hand post.
0: It's a decent effort from Gakpo. It's the best we've seen from Liverpool as an attacking force so far in this game. It's a decent move to create, no more than a half chance, is it really, 20 yards out, but he gets away from Maguire, bends it around the keeper, but just didn't quite get enough curl on it.
1: Lahmann's with play back underway for Manchester United. Maguire coming forward, playing a long ball down the line, looking for Mbeumo. Van Dijk carefully heads it back to Woodman. He just had to assess his options there, the Liverpool captain, because Mbeumo was absolutely waiting to pick up on any loose balls. Just nudging up to 25 minutes here at Old Trafford. If you're just joining us on BBC Radio Merseyside, it's not been a great start for Liverpool by any stretch of the imagination. They trail by 2-0. Lahmann's touching the ball back inside his own 6-yard box and clearing it up towards the halfway line. Konate battling with Šeško, and it'll come now to Van Dijk. Curtis Jones. And now Ibrahima Konate. Alexis McAllister for Liverpool. Konate again. Curtis Jones back to Freddie Woodman in the Liverpool goal. Short to Alexis McAllister. Over to Curtis Jones in Liverpool's right back area. First time early ball to Ibrahima Konate.
0: Come on.
1: Bournemouth have beaten Crystal Palace by 3-0.
0: Oh, that's a foul.
1: foul on Curtis Jones in midfield by Casemiro. Darren England just going over to have a word with the Brazilian. And Liverpool will get play restarted with a free kick just inside the United half. It's been better from Liverpool. It couldn't be worse, James, but at least they've been able to keep the ball and look for forward areas in the last 10 minutes or so.
0: Yeah. A few promising signs, isn't it? Yeah, no more than that at the minute.
1: Gravenberg on the right to Jones. Konate now to Gakpo. Inside left for Liverpool to Vert. Looking back to Gakpo. Space to shoot maybe. Szoboszlai is just stolen away from him by Luke Shaw. And now Matthias Cunha. On Manchester United's far side there left. Casemiro back infield. And it's a lovely ball from him. It's got to be said. Diogo Dalot coming down the right now for Manchester United. And Mbeumo outside of him on the right. And here he is inside the penalty area. Hooks it back towards Fernandes. And it's wide. That really should have been three. Flowing move from Manchester United down their right-hand side. And Mbeumo's right foot cross found Fernandes, who hit it first time. And the Manchester United captain lashes it wide of Woodman's left-hand post. Another big chance for United.
0: What a let-off that is. I mean, he's had such a good season, Fernandes. You just inevitably expected the net to bulge. I mean, Woodman didn't even move. It drops into his path, what, 12 yards out? Oh.
1: It's whisker wide.
0: Yeah. I mean, by his standards, that's an absolute sitter. And we could have been talking about game over inside 27 minutes.
1: Gravenberg down the line for Wirtz. Can't get away from Casemiro. And again, Manchester United win the ball back. Maguire, Maine, who lets it run, but Cunha won't pick it up. Wirtz now, a bit of space, but he comes back inside instead of moving forward towards the United goal. Liverpool still have it with Maguire and with McAllister, rather. Gakpo round the corner to Wirtz inside the penalty area. Wirtz will shoot, and again it's gone well wide, really. It's an easy one for Senna Lommens just to watch past his post. We are just receiving some reports, by the way, that Sir Alex Ferguson has been taken to hospital after feeling unwell before this game today. So, of course, our best wishes go out to the legendary Manchester United manager and hope for a speedy recovery. But those reports just coming through, if you're just joining us on BBC Radio Merseyside, that Sir Alex Ferguson has been taken to hospital ahead of this game. Lommens now to Kobbie Mainoo. He goes right to Maguire. That news on Sir Alex Ferguson, by the way, is just said to be precautionary and not an emergency situation. But again, all of our wishes at Total Sport Merseyside do go out to Sir Alex Ferguson. Hope for a speedy recovery for him. Matthias Cunha now down the left-hand side for Manchester United. That's a good win by Curtis Jones. But he comes back inside again to McAllister when Szoboszlai's on the right-hand side there. Surely that was the move in terms of Liverpool just looking to be more aggressive in this game.
0: He's knocked the ball back into a crowded area of the pitch, and it's slowed everything down. And of course, now United have regrouped. We've got everyone behind the ball.
1: Jones. Van Dijk. Gravenberg now to Robertson on the left. Infield again to Gravenberg. Van Dijk again, infield to McAllister, but has to force it back to Konate because he's had three or four Manchester United players around him against an adventurous ball by Maguire into Szoboszlai, who then bundles into Casemiro on a slot around 20, 30 yards in front of us, visibly frustrated at what he's seen from his side. Casemiro just down receiving some treatment. So really half an hour gone, James. Again, we've seen some encouragements from Liverpool, but it's kind of more than that, really, at the moment.
0: No, I mean, the next goal in this game is absolutely huge, isn't it? And Liverpool are lucky it's not worse than two, because Fernandes really should have made it three, and then I think there would be absolutely no way back. At the minute, Liverpool just have to cling in there, and, you know, there's been just a couple of half chances, isn't it, to Gakpo and to Wirtz without any real conviction. They still haven't really tested the keeper, but yeah, they have at least weathered that kind of storm where, you know, first 15, 20, you thought they were just going to get absolutely blown away.
1: See, now we're seeing Szoboszlai in a false nine role, almost, as the centre-forward position. Liverpool trying to switch it up, perhaps. Aidan Heaven coming forward on the left for Manchester United, but he's got to cut back, and he's been fouled there by Frimpong, so it will be a free kick to Manchester United. Pretty much on the byline on that far side in front of the Sir Alex Ferguson stand, which Bruno Fernandes will go across to take. Maguire and Casemiro and Heaven are all standing back, so Fernandes will just take it quickly. And United have the ball back on the halfway line with Casemiro playing the ball over the top, looking for Diogo Dalot. He heads it back into the penalty area. Canate's there first, headed it out to Gakpo, flicking it beyond Mbeumo. McAllister retains possession for Liverpool. So Szoboszlai just lets it run beyond him, and he flicks the ball back rather aimlessly in the direction of Gakpo, but Maynou's there first. And Mbeumo taking on Szoboszlai in the left back area. Still with Mbeumo towards the byline. He is now muscled out of it by McAllister, but now he puts his hand on Maynou's shoulder. I've got to say, it's a free kick to Manchester United, but what McAllister did there does not make Maynou fall forward. He shouldn't be putting his hands on Maynou. No. Yes, that's correct, but it doesn't make Maynou dive forward.
0: No, Maynou just makes sure that he gets a decision, doesn't he? I think it's, no, it's either clever or gamesmanship, depending on how you want to view it. But what I'd say is it's also completely naive for McAllister, because he knows you can't put your hand on someone's shoulder in that position. Players are going to go down, and now Liverpool have got a defender, another set piece in a really dangerous area.
1: So Bruno Fernandes going to be over this free kick. The Liverpool players marking rather zonally, I think. They're all in a line along the six-yard line in front of the east stand at Old Trafford to our right-hand side. One-man wall, which is Florian Wirtz. Fernandes raises his right arm, and he sends in the right foot free kick towards Maguire, headed away by Van Dijk. It falls to Dalot. He'll now look for Fernandes again, but that's adventurous, and it goes out for a free kick to Manchester United on the right-hand side from their point of view to our right. And now Van Dijk will get the goal kick started again for Liverpool, who still have time, of course, to get back into this game, but they've given themselves a really tough challenge as they look to do so. Jones back to Konate, forcing the ball infield to Gakpo, touching it away from Mbeumo, but again with plenty going on to his right, chooses to go back to Van Dijk. Robertson, Wirtz hugging the left-hand touchline, flicking it into McAllister, but it's beyond him, and now Fernandes. Wirtz looks like he picked up a little bit of a knock there. Cunha, tracked down by Szoboszlai. He's gone down under the challenge of Szoboszlai, but the referee says no free kick. Curtis Jones emerging from the penalty area. Wirtz, just sitting around 30 yards out, he

0: walk this off or not. Rio and Gamora is now going up to warm up to our left-hand side. Trey and Ioane as well. Woodman inside the Liverpool penalty area, and Konate now. Gravenberg flicks it around the corner to Jones. Now Frimpong, and they both lose out to Luke Shaw, who wins the ball back from Mainoo. Now Cunha back into Mainoo. Can't get to Fernandez, but Casemiro's effort is blasted into Szoboszlai, really, and the ball comes all the way back to Heaven, who nudges it back to Lommens. Vertes again moving more smoothly, shall I say, than he was. I was going to make a joke to you pre-game, James, about one game or injury bingo for Liverpool, but that would be a blow if Vertes has to go off. Looks like he's looking better at the moment. McAllister now to Konate. Oh. Eventually, the ball comes out to Jones, because Mainoo actually won that ball, but the tackle turned into a pass for Curtis Jones. He tries a rather adventurous ball looking for Andy Robertson, but he's taken it down, and it just squirms away to Casemiro. Again, Manchester United winning the loose balls, and Bermo goes down under the challenge of McAllister. No free kick, says Darren England. So Liverpool will get the ball back with McAllister. Up to the halfway line, unchallenged. Gakpo now on the left. McAllister. Robertson. Virgil van Dijk. Gravenberg on the half turn. Goes right to Konate. Frimpong and Jones to his right. But again, he comes back in field to Ryan Gravenberg. Inside the centre circle. Forced into Vertes. 30 yards out to Gakpo now. Can't get his strike away. He's been hounded by Maguire, who slips there. Szoboszlai now. Manchester United appealing for a free kick, but no foul given. Frimpong goes down on the edge of the penalty area, holding his right foot. Darren England goes across. I'm not sure what the decision is here, really, because Jeremy Frimpong has gone down.
1: Yeah, he hasn't given a free kick, has he?
0: He hasn't given a free kick, but he's gone over to check if Frimpong's okay. I'm not sure, because it's not a head injury from Jeremy Frimpong, but England's gone over to check whether there will be a VAR check for something now, because Darren England is now walking away from Jeremy Frimpong. There's no indication here that there is a penalty check going on. Frimpong going past Cunha. Shaw's there as well.
2: No, I don't think
0: it looks like a much ado about nothing,
2: yeah,
0: really.
2: Yeah, he's just going to get the ball back to United.
0: When Liverpool were in possession of the football. All a bit crazy. We're just seeing a replay of the Benjamin Šeško one again. It went close to his hand, but
2: I think that's brushed his fingers there.
0: It's about as slow-mo as you can get. But
2: what I would say is Liverpool didn't deserve for that goal to be chalked off, because no one could begrudge United that two-goal lead, because Liverpool have been so far off it.
0: Yeah, it was a horrible start for Liverpool. If you're just joining us on BBC Radio Merseyside, Bermo goes down to the challenge of Robertson, and a rather belated free kick is given by the linesman on the near side, which was for offside in the end, even though I thought he'd given Manchester a free kick.
2: Boemo thought he'd got the free kick his way.
0: Yeah. Curtis Jones at right back for Liverpool on the far side. Gravenberg. It's slow from Liverpool. It's lethargic. The Reds need to speed up if they're to get back into this game. Wirtz. Van Dijk. Jones now dropping deep into the Liverpool half. He forces it forward with his left foot to McAllister. Frimpong now to Curtis Jones. And now Szoboszlai on the right for Liverpool. Nudges it back to Gravenberg. Konate now. He goes left to Van Dijk. Wirtz dropping deep again to collect the ball. Goes left to Gakpo rather. And now Virgil van Dijk to Ibrahima Konate. Curtis Jones infield to Szoboszlai. Has to play it back to Jones, because the pass to Frimpong behind the defence wasn't really on. Jones again. Szoboszlai. McAllister making a forward run, but Szoboszlai now finds Gravenberg just outside the Manchester United penalty area. Back to Frimpong, who's needlessly offside. And just like that, Liverpool's period of possession comes to an end with a free kick for Manchester United, around 18 yards out from their goal line. And 38 and a

0: Half minute's gone, it's still Manchester United 2, Liverpool 0. As Lommens will go over to take this free kick. And Liverpool haven't really come up with any responses, any ideas. We're seeing some Manchester United fans in front of us goading the away area who haven't had too much to cheer about, if anything, in this first 40 minutes or so. The flick on is looking for Cunha. He gets into the penalty area. Matthias Cunha for Manchester United. Cutting back outside now, being chased by Konate, and his ball will only fall to Szoboszlai. Can he come forward now? He can to Veer. It's hooking it round the corner for Frimpong, but it's good tracking back again by Shaw, who's fouled by Frimpong. Pull of the shirt, says the referee. And it feels like every minute, James, I'm feeling there's something that's worth saying. It just sums up Liverpool's display so far in this game, but just can't get anything going as we nudge towards half-time.
1: No, I mean, barely anyone you'd say out there in a Liverpool shirt has done themselves justice, but I've been disappointed with Frimpong. I think he's given Liverpool absolutely nothing down that right-hand side. You know, just a few seconds ago, needlessly caught offside, then gives away a stupid free kick.
0: And that is why right wing is such an important area for Liverpool to recruit in the summer. With, of course, Mo Salah departing the club. Virgil van Dijk heading forward to Gakpo. He loses out to Mbeumo, and there are a few passes on. Is maybe a little bit fortunate to get that free kick, Gakpo. The ball looked like it bounced off Mbeumo in the middle of all that, but Liverpool will be grateful for a free kick inside the Manchester United half, which they take quickly. Gravenberch to Jones, back over the halfway line to Konate, infield to McAllister. Again, plenty happening to his right. Szoboszlai on the far right channel, back into Curtis Jones, who drifts infield. Van Dijk now. Wirtz round the corner to Gravenberch. Nice half turn from him. Gravenberch will shoot, and it's Liverpool's first real shot in anger on target. It's well collected by Senna Lommens inside the 6-yard box, but a reasonable effort from Ryan Gravenberch without really testing the United goalkeeper. Jones collects it. That was actually a very poor clearance from Manchester United. The ball forward looking for Gakpo, but again, it's fired forward from Jones, and he'll come forward into the path of Lommens. Again, just collecting it inside his penalty area. Less than 5 minutes to go until stoppage time now. Heaven. Shaw forward looking for Šeško. It's a real battle for Konate, that, and Šeško's come out on top again. That's a lovely ping by Fernandez out to Manchester United right from Mbeumo. He looks forward for Šeško again. He takes it down in between Van Dijk and Jones, and Jones shows good awareness there to win the ball back, wriggle away from Šeško and play it to Gravenberch, who charges past a combination of Cunha and Fernandez. But Liverpool lose the ball again, and it's fallen to Fernandez. Cunha on the left for United, into the penalty area now, looks from Mbeumo at the far post, and Robertson flicks away from Mbeumo. Collect it on the right wing for Manchester United. He sends in a left foot ball towards the far post, which is harmlessly over everybody. Bounces out for a goal kick, which Woodman will go to take. But again, Liverpool on the far side, James, making problems for themselves.
1: Frimpong again, you know, far too weak, gets bullied out of it. Again, what could have been a promising counter-attack disappears, and suddenly Liverpool are under pressure again.
0: Woodman with a dangerous ball into Gravenberch, who did really well to flick it to Szoboszlai there. Round the corner to Jeremy Frimpong, back to Szoboszlai. Liverpool again coming back, and that's a rather strange ball by Szoboszlai, fired into Curtis Jones, who's then got to play a ball out to Casemiro. It's intercepted. Van Dijk gets there first. Liverpool seem intent on causing problems for themselves. And now Szoboszlai has bundled over Heaven for a free kick to Manchester United, 35 yards out from the Liverpool goal. Maguire will go forward for this, so Fernandez looks like he'll take a long free kick here. But again, even for Liverpool's player of the season, Dominic Szoboszlai, a strange ball back to Curtis Jones.
1: It's brainless, absolutely brainless. Every player in turn was playing the next one into more and more trouble, and then they inevitably cough up possession, and then Szoboszlai just gives away a stupid free kick.
0: Bruno Fernandes to take this free kick for Manchester United. raising his right arm around 30 yards out on the left. He plays a short ball, in fact, to Diogo Dalot, but it goes straight back to Fernandez. He'll play the ball to Cunha. Plenty of space outside the penalty area. Cunha's shot is blocked. Canate smuggles it away, but it'll fall back to United here. It's been chested by Woodman and cleared away. Šeško and Cunha were in there, but Woodman chested the ball down to save it, and then there was an awful clearance. Fernandez's back heel finds Maine, who his dinked ball over the top goes straight through to Woodman. Another bizarre period of play inside the Liverpool penalty area after Canate couldn't clear the ball. Well, it'd be interesting to see how that ball actually lands at the feet of Woodman, whether it was a back pass by Canate.
1: I think it was, yeah, just seeing the replay there. Canate does knock it back to him, but I mean, I think Freddie Woodman probably should have taken the gamble that the referee wasn't going to class it as a back pass, because Canate was on the floor when he kind of scuffed it.
0: Less than a minute to go until the 45. Liverpool might be grateful for half-time, but how they could do with a goal just to go into the break with a one-goal deficit. 2-0 to Manchester United, if you're just tuning in on BBC Radio Merseyside on all frequencies and BBC Sounds today. Florian Wirtz in between the lines to Ryan Gravenberch, just outside the penalty area. Gravenberch will shoot, it's deflected, it comes through to Gakpo here, and Wirtz will strike, it's come off Maguire, but the linesman on the far side will put his flag up, I think, against Cody Gakpo. Wirtz's strike hit Maguire in the head, so that's why he's down inside the Manchester United penalty area at the moment. As we see now, there will be 4 minutes added time at the end of this first half. Gravenberch's strike was deflected, it fell to Cody Gakpo, who I think was offside. Wirtz's strike came off Maguire, and that's why we are just waiting for a period of play before getting back underway here at Old Trafford. As I say, 2-0 to Manchester United against Liverpool. Two early goals inside the first 14 minutes. The first from Matias Cunha, his low left foot strike deflected off Alexis McAllister, before another really comical goal was bundled in by Šeško after a parry by Freddie Woodman landed right onto the Slovenian. And it just kind of sums up where Liverpool have been going this year. It's a good block from Maguire, and he's done well to get straight back up, really, and carry on the England international. It'll be interesting to see if he carries on, because there will have to be some head checks made at half-time by the United medical staff. Frimpong chasing a flick on by Szoboszlai, but Heaven gets there first. Cunha back to the centre-back, and he'll find Kobbie Mainoo in acres of space. Casemiro now to the left for Matias Cunha. He's got four ahead of him. Casemiro back to Cunha into the penalty area. Left foot ball is deflected up in the air. It'd be a corner to Manchester United. Too easy, that flowing move down the left, James.
1: Yeah, symptomatic of what we've seen in the last 45 minutes. You know, United have just cut through Liverpool at will. Far too many holes, far too many runners not being tracked. United have just looked so much more slick and dynamic as an attacking force.
0: So Liverpool, at the moment, as much as they'd love to get back in this game, need to get to half-time with no further damage done. Bruno Fernandes over on Manchester United's left to take an in-swinging right-footed corner kick in front of a packed penalty area. In it comes from Fernandes. It's a low ball. It'll come through to Mbeumo, and it was Van Dijk who got the block in. Good reactions from Liverpool there. Dalot back to Fernandes. First time cross towards the far post. Casemiro's there, and it was passed into offside. The near post. It's offside in the end. Woodman smuggled it round the post, but it wouldn't have counted anyway from Casemiro. Woodman just had to make sure that it wasn't going to go in. He didn't know Casemiro was offside at that point. So it'd be a free kick to Liverpool around 10 yards out from their own goal, with around a minute and a half of first half stoppage time to go. All the players moving up towards the halfway line. Woodman now to take this free kick, launching it into the Manchester United half again to the left-hand side. It's interesting because that clearance has been made several times in that first half from a Liverpool perspective, and it hasn't really come off in terms of gap up against Dalot. McAllister getting himself in front of Šeško. He goes down, and Liverpool win a free kick on the halfway line for a foul by Šeško on McAllister. McAllister, who now takes it quickly back to Van Dijk. Canate foot on the ball and gives it to his left for Van Dijk. over to the left again for Konate. Jones. McAllister dropping deep. Jones again. Out to the right now. For Dominic Szoboszlai, his right football is blocked by Maynou, so it will just go out for a throw into Liverpool, which Szoboszlai throws back to Konate. 20 seconds to go until the 4 minutes of allotted first half stoppage time are up. Konate past Fernandez to Jones. Looking forward for Gravenberch. Is there one late attack for Liverpool in this first half? Back to Curtis Jones, who's been tracked by Cunha. He now plays it back to Konate, and the referee, Darren England, blows the whistle, and almost everything that could have gone wrong for Liverpool in that first half went wrong, because the Reds were 2-0 down inside 14 minutes. Mateus Cunha with a deflected shot at the second time of asking, giving the home side a 1-0 lead after 6 minutes. His left foot strike deflecting off the backside of Alexis McAllister into the bottom corner. No chance for Freddie Woodman. And then went from bad to worse for Liverpool after 14 minutes, after Benjamin Šeško bundled the ball into the back of the net after a period of United pressure. Fernandez's header back into the penalty area was parried away by Woodman onto Šeško, who bundled it in from close range. Liverpool had a few efforts of note later on through Cody Gakpo and Florian Wirtz, but James, if we're being honest, that first half was far from what's required by Liverpool.
1: Miles off it. Completely unacceptable. They didn't look ready. I think that's the most damning indictment of that performance. You come to a place like this against an informed Manchester United side, you should be braced and ready for United to come at you, and you've got to be ready to fight fire with fire, and they weren't. They were miles off it. Lost battles all over the pitch. Two really soft goals. Yes, you could point to the first one and say it's unfortunate in a way, the deflection off McAllister that gives Woodman no chance. The second one, I still think the replay shows it brushes the fingertips of Šeško. I'm surprised VAR hasn't overturned that, although, let's be brutally honest, Liverpool have been their own worst enemies. No one could possibly point and say, decisions are the reason why they're behind in this game. They're behind because they've been a distant second best, and they're lucky it's only two, because if Bruno Fernandes had tucked away that chance when he should have done, this game would already be over. As it is, there is still a glimmer of hope.
0: Absolutely. You mentioned before the game about the divide in terms of what the fans think about Arne Slot, which is fair enough, but he won't be telling those players to play themselves into trouble. That's what Liverpool have done so many times in the first half.
1: Yeah. I mean, I also think he has to take some responsibility as well, Slot, for the system. I don't think the system has worked. I said before the game, I thought with the personnel he picked, I thought it would be Gakpo through the middle just to give Liverpool a bit of an outlet, just to help alleviate the pressure at times and hold it up and bring others into play. He's effectively gone with that system that he played at Man City, if you remember last season, where Wirtz and Szoboszlai are effectively two number 10s, and there isn't a centre forward there, so there's no one to occupy those centre halves in the United side. And for all the possession Liverpool have had, and they've had 62% possession, but it's been in areas where they just haven't ever looked like hurting Manchester United. That's the problem. And when Liverpool lose possession, and they've done that so often in really, really bad areas and really sloppy errors, that United just looks so much more threatening as an attacking force.
0: Absolutely. Much improvement needed from Liverpool in the second half here at Old Trafford, because it's 2-0 to Manchester United.
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4: Oh dear, hopefully a better second half. It'll have to be for Liverpool at Old Trafford, trailing by 2-0 at the break. Bournemouth are up to 6th in the Premier League. They've beaten Crystal Palace by 3-0 at the Vitality Stadium. Jefferson Lerma with an own goal early on, and then Krupe from the penalty spot, and Ryan with the third. So comfortable sounding win for Bournemouth today. Still to come at 7 o'clock, Aston Villa against Tottenham. In the Scottish Premiership, big win for Celtic, gone level on points with Hearts with a 2-1 win away at Hibernian. In the Women's Super League, defeat for Liverpool only just in stoppage time. Man City getting their winner. Man City 1, Liverpool 0. And if you want continued coverage of the Widnes Vikings against Sheffield Eagles game, that's online via the BBC Rugby League pages. The Vikings a short time ago were trailing 12-10 in that game, but we got commentary online courtesy of BBC Radio Merseyside. And as Chris was saying on commentary earlier, Sir Alex Ferguson was taken to hospital after falling unwell at Old Trafford shortly before Manchester United's game against Liverpool today. But we believe it's a precautionary move for the 84-year-old former manager and not an emergency situation. Total Sports, BBC Radio Merseyside. Let's see if we can cheer ourselves up a little bit. Into the Total Sports archives now we go, to one of these special European nights at Anfield. On this day in 2005, Liverpool beat Chelsea 1-0 to reach the Champions League final in Istanbul.
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5: Chesney back to Risa on that far left-hand side, comes inside, runs it to Gerrard, flick forward, Milan Baroš,
6: penalty!
5: Brings him down, and then will it go over the line? Is it over the line? The referee says yes, Liverpool have scored, Anfield erupts, and it's Luis Garcia who got the final touch. The question was, had the whole of the ball gone over the line? The referee played the advantage, he said yes, Liverpool. Is over the free kick. Lampard, though, perhaps the man more likely on this occasion. Drogba steps over, Lampard hits it, Dudek makes a great save. Jerzy Dudek, through a crowd of players, flung himself low to his right-hand side, and he's clawed that ball around the post for a Chelsea corner. Chelsea with a cross from the left, Drogba heads down and wide. Didier Drogba headed it down. It took a deflection off a Liverpool player, although Sami Hupia is remonstrating with the referee. He can't believe that decision. Cisse, the willing runner, Carvalho comes across. Cisse can still get on the end of it. Gibril Cisse out to the penalty area, takes the shot on, and it's into the side netting, courtesy of a deflection from Ricardo Carvalho, according to the referee. Cisse just trying to squeeze the ball in between goalkeeper and post. Liverpool have a corner. Here comes the fourth official. What will this board say as Kedgman loses 6 minutes? Where on earth has he got 6 minutes from? I cannot believe I'm seeing the number six in front of me. As Finnan plays it downfield, looking for Cisse to race onto it. Gallus is headed back, his ball. Cisse, Czech makes the save. And the big Czech goalkeeper once again denies a Liverpool player in this semi-final. Frank Lampard, leading goal scorer for Chelsea this season. Into the penalty area, header across. Hupia and Dudek don't get there. Good Johnson shoots. Oh! Right across the face of goal. And it's behind for a Liverpool goal kick. Ida Johnson cannot believe the opportunity he has missed. And the ball will be Liverpool's goal kick. Surely the full-time whistle is only seconds away. The goal by Luis Garcia could be taking Liverpool through. It is taking Liverpool through. Liverpool are in the final of the European Cup, 21 years after their victory in Rome. And the Liverpool players dive on top of each other in front of the cup. The Chelsea players with their hands on their hips.
7: We had confidence and we believed in, and our supporters were always behind us. And then, you know, with the supporters, we say before, we play with 12 players.
8: How did you see the goal itself?
7: I haven't seen the goal. I have seen, for me, it was a penalty and red card. But after the goal, but I want to see in the TV. I had no chance to see the goal.
8: Would you have preferred the penalty and the red card?
7: Now, no. Before, I don't know, but now, no.
8: Do you think that Liverpool deserved it?
7: We play very well in the Champions League, the most part of the games. And the first leg, we controlled the game, and in the second game I think that we start playing well, and second half they start with long balls and we control better and we play better counter-attack.
8: What was the key, do you think, to you winning, getting through to the final in this game?
7: Maybe to believe in the thing, on the fact that we can win, and after the support of our supporters.
9: Yeah, it's massive, you know. I think we've went into the tournament or into the competition, you know, only with an outside chance, and to be in the final now, it's tremendous, you know. It's a magnificent achievement for everybody, and, you know, we're looking forward to the final now.
8: You've been made to work in every stage of this competition,
6: to get to the final. Nobody can say you don't deserve it, can they?
9: No, that's what it's like. You know, if you're playing that competition, if you want to win it, you've got to beat tough teams. And you know, Chelsea's probably one of the best, if not the best, in Europe at the moment. And to beat them is a you know, tremendous achievement.
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4: 21 years ago, can you believe it? What a dramatic night. And the final had a bit of drama as well. Needs to be a bit of drama for Liverpool in the second half at Old Trafford because they're really up against it.
0: Brian Mbeumo to take this early corner kick for Manchester United. Swings it in with his left foot, headed away by Robertson at the near post. It's struck by Cunha, it's been blocked. Cunha again with the left foot strike, it's in! Manchester United take the lead inside 6 minutes. Matheus Cunha's shot rebounded straight back to the Brazilian. His left foot effort goes into the ground and into the bottom corner past Freddie Woodman. United have been applying all the pressure so far in the early stages, and the pressure has finally told. It's Manchester United 1, Liverpool 0.
10: Fernandes back to Casemiro, to their right for Brian Mbeumo. He gets away from Wirtz, plays it down the right-hand side to Fernandes. First-time ball looking for Šeško, he gets there. It's saved by Woodman. Manchester United appealing for a penalty. Cunha was pointing for the penalty, but he keeps the ball. Manchester United have possession here. Luke Shaw sent it in towards the far side. It's Biancanate. Fernandes heads it back in. Woodman, it's come off Šeško and it's in. Manchester United have a second through Benjamin Šeško. The cross came back in from Luke Shaw. Fernandes won the header. Woodman can only parry it onto Benjamin Šeško, who bundles it into the back of the Liverpool net. It's a nightmare start for the Reds at Old Trafford, because in less than 14 minutes, they're 2-0 down. Manchester United 2, Liverpool 0.
0: Gakpo comes infield to Wirtz. Bit of space to potentially shoot, but now lays off to Gravenberch. Right-hand channel for Liverpool. On the far side, Frimpong. Back to Szoboszlai. This is the difficulty with no out-and-out striker. There's no one really for Liverpool to swing across into. McAllister to Gakpo. Just outside the penalty area. Gakpo will shoot. It's just gone wide. Best chance of the game so far for Liverpool. Cody Gakpo just outside the penalty area. Space to shoot with his right foot. And his effort flashes wide of Senna Lahmann's left-hand post. Casemiro back infield. And it's a lovely ball from him, it's got to be said. Diogo Dalot coming down the right now for Manchester United. And Mbeumo outside of him on the right. And here he is inside the penalty area. Hooks it back towards Fernandes and it's wide. That really should have been three. Flowing move from Manchester United down their right-hand side. And Mbeumo's right foot cross found Fernandes, who hit it first time. And the Manchester United captain lashes it wide of Woodman's left-hand post. Another big chance for United.
11: Right-hand side, Mo Salah inside the penalty area now. Salah shoots. McAllister who hits it. Oh! Big not out. What a strike. It's going to be party time. The full time whistle is blown. And with it, confirmation that Liverpool are league champions for the 20th time.
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4: Remember, you can get the closing stages of the Rugby League Championship game between the Widnes Vikings and Sheffield Eagles. The Widnes Vikings now in front by 16 points to 12. You can get commentary online via the BBC Rugby League pages. Phone lines will be open after the match. We're through until 6 o'clock tonight here on Total Sport. Let's see if Liverpool can turn this around in the second half. A lot of work to do. They trail Manchester United by 2-0 at Old Trafford. Let's rejoin our commentary team. James Pearce of The Athletic alongside Radio Merseyside's Chris Coughlin.
0: Thank you very much, Ian. You join us just as Liverpool emerge from the tunnel to our left, just looking as they go through a few quick warm-up routines. It doesn't appear, from what I can see, that Liverpool will be making any changes at half-time. All 10 outfield players are warming up and now running into their positions. They've been sent out considerably earlier than Manchester United have, that's fair to say. And of course the Reds have got it all to do in this second period, trailing by 2-0. Those early goals from Matheus Cunha and Benjamin Šeško, and of course it could have all been so much worse had Bruno Fernandes buried that big opportunity in the first half as well. James Pearce from The Athletic is just joining me again, back ready for the second half. James, it would appear no outfield changes for Liverpool, and of course no goal, no changes in goal either with Freddie Woodman. If you were on a slot, is it mainly due to the fact that there are very few bench options as to why there are no half-time changes?
1: Yeah, I think so. In normal circumstances, after serving up a 45-minute performance as abject to that, you'd be expecting two or three changes. But yeah, as we said pre-game, the options are so limited. Gomez, Kirkes and Chiesa are the only three senior kind of outfield substitutes. One thing I would have liked to have seen him do would be to bring on Rio and Gamoa, because I just think Liverpool have offered so little going forward. You know, even if you kind of, you know, switched Gakpo, I'd like to see Gakpo play more centrally and then put Rio down the left. That would be kind of the way I would go. Maybe even stick to Szoboszlai on the right and sub off Frimpong, because Frimpong has been miles off it so far.
0: In fact, well, we say Liverpool aren't making a change. Manchester United, interestingly, are, as Benjamin Šeško, the goal scorer of the second goal in this game, will go off for Amad Diallo, who scored a certain goal against Liverpool a couple of years ago that I'll try not to allude to because it still hurts very much. But anyway, that was in the FA Cup. This is the Premier League. So Liverpool are back underway for the second half as Mbeumo gets into the penalty area and it's deflected off Konate. And within 12 seconds of the second half, Manchester United have a corner after an error from Virgil van Dijk in the middle of all that as well with his header.
1: I mean, it just sums up Liverpool so far today. Unfortunately, a simple long ball, van Dijk just gets underneath it, completely misjudges it, and then, you know, out of nothing there's massive danger with Robertson having to come across, and Konate as well just doing enough to force the ball behind for a corner.
0: I'll take you through the two teams after this corner kick. Manchester United with the corner on their right-hand side. It was delivered in by Brian Mbeumo with his left foot towards the far post. It's headed down by Maguire and wide. There was a half chance for the centre-back. Nice corner kick from Mbeumo to the far side, headed down and wide by Maguire. So Liverpool line up with no changes from the first half. Freddie Woodman in goal. It's a back four from right to left of Curtis Jones, Ibrahima Konate, Virgil van Dijk, the captain, and Andrew Robertson. In midfield, Ryan Gravenberch with Alexis McAllister and Dominic Szoboszlai. A front three of Florian Wirtz, Cody Gakpo, and Jeremy Frimpong. On the bench for Liverpool, Armin Piersi, Joe Gomez, Milos Kerkez, Federico Chiesa, Trey Nione, Kieran Morrison, Rio Ngamoa, more talent and die, and Will Wright. For Manchester United, their half-time change, of course, sees Šeško go off for Amad Diallo. Senna Lomans in goal. It's back four of Diogo Dalo, Harry Maguire, Aidan Heaven and Luke Shaw. Casemiro and Kobbie Mainoo is the midfield pivot. Brian Mbeumo on the right, Mateus Cunha on the left, with Bruno Fernandes behind, now Amad Diallo. But here is Szoboszlai. Can Liverpool strike back here? Szoboszlai into the penalty area, shoots left foot, and it's in! Liverpool are back in this game. Dominic Szoboszlai charging forward from midfield into the penalty area, and he rolls his left foot shot into the bottom corner past Senna Lomans. Just over 2 minutes of the second half gone, and Liverpool are back in this game. Manchester United 2, Liverpool 1.
1: Wow, out of absolutely nowhere. We've just been saying Liverpool had started the second half sluggishly, inviting pressure again, and then it's brilliant from Szoboszlai. It opens up for him in the centre of midfield. He intercepts a pass and then surges forward. United just back off, and I think they thought he was going to play in Gakpo. He just kept going and going. He surged away from Harry Maguire, and then he's just coolly slotted it in the bottom corner. Yeah, it's a dreadful error from Amad that creates the counter-attack for Liverpool. But yeah, take nothing away from Szoboszlai. That's sensational.
0: So the half-time substitute for Manchester United, his first involvement is to give Liverpool a call that gets them back in this game. And now Jeremy Frimpong's been taken out by Luke Shaw there. That's surely a yellow card, yeah. And indeed it is, from Darren England. It's a yellow card for Luke Shaw. And James, already after we said about Liverpool conceding a corner in comical circumstances, going straight up the other end, scoring a goal, and just feel the atmosphere build from a Liverpool point of view now.
1: Yeah, certainly. I think the United fans around us here look a bit shell-shocked, because I think they'd have been kind of licking their lips at half-time thinking this could be four or five, just based on how one-sided that first half was. But out of nowhere, Liverpool have got a lifeline, and now they've got their, you know, you can sense that Swat's side have got some belief back.
0: So Luke Shaw has now won a yellow card against Frimpong, and hopefully that will give Jeremy Frimpong license to really attack at the Manchester United left back in this second half. So free kick to Liverpool on their right, in swinger left foot from Andy Robertson towards the far post. It's a waste. Luke Shaw goes down in the middle of all that. It was going out for a goal kick anyway. A real waste. I thought it looked like a decent ball from Robertson at first, but it's just high over everybody, really. And Liverpool wasting a chance to build more pressure, but the Reds have to focus on what's been a really positive start to the second half. That goal, that lifeline given to them by Dominic Szoboszlai. And now United trying to build from their defensive area. But again, the ball given away by Heaven. Frimpong goes down to the challenge of Mainoo. It's another free kick to Liverpool, level with the Manchester United penalty area. And whatever Arne Slot said at half-time, it's had an effect, James.
1: It has, yeah. And certainly on Frimpong, like I said, I thought Frimpong was very lucky to come back out for the second half, given the paucity of what he served up in front of us in that first half. But yeah, he's certainly been a hell of a lot livelier in terms of being direct and running at United defenders and forcing mistakes.
0: Liverpool carrying plenty of impetus into this second half. They've reduced the deficit. Can they now draw level? Another free kick for Liverpool on their right. Another in-swinger to be delivered by Robertson's left foot. It's a better delivery that time. Gakpo was challenging for it. Gravenberch will win the ball away from Cunha, but now the Brazilian hooks it forward to Mbeumo, taking on Frimpong. Mbeumo now cutting past one or two, but Robertson, that's good tracking back. And now Szoboszlai to the halfway line. Nice pirouette, but then Mainoo wins it. Casemiro's first time ball looking for Amad Diallo. It's a heavy ball. He won't get on the end of it. And he'll go out for a goal kick to Liverpool in front of the Stretford end. A bit rushed from Manchester United there, a bit panicked, which we didn't really see in the first half. But again, the emphasis is now on Liverpool to really go again and get that equaliser after getting back into the game in the early stages of this second half. Van Dijk is going to take this goal kick for Liverpool. Short to Woodman. Now Mbeumo engages with Woodman, who gets it out to the left looking for Wirtz, headed back infield by Diallo. And now McAllister nudged on to Gakpo. Frimpong's making a forward run, but it goes right to Szoboszlai. Liverpool coming forward again. Szoboszlai's ball won't find Frimpong. And then the ball rebounded back to Szoboszlai, who couldn't control it properly. And now Mainoo. Amad again. Fernandez on that right-hand side for Manchester United. Infield to Casemiro. Heaven. Just wandering forward. 1-2 with Cunha. His ball now, Cunha, is intercepted by Jones, and Liverpool can come forward again with Gakpo looking to come forward past Casemiro. It's a good challenge from Maguire, but it'll fall to McAllister. Deposit it to Szoboszlai. Straight back to McAllister. This is inside the centre circle. McAllister now gesturing to his forward players to make some movement ahead of him. Robertson to Wirtz on Liverpool's far side, their left. Konate back inside the Liverpool half. Jones. Konate. Virgil van Dijk. Wirtz looks to sweep a ball out to Frimpong. Needed more juice on that, really, but it's been collected by Shaw. Mainoo round the corner to Cunha. Casemiro again to Cunha. The two Brazilians combining. Dallo now to the right for Amad. Casemiro with a first time ball hooked over the top, looking for Fernandez. If he can take this down, which he has done really well, into Mbeumo with the back heel. It's off the post.
1: Offside.
0: The offside flag's gone up against Bruno Fernandez. So Mbeumo's effort off the post wouldn't have counted anyway. But that was a wonderful take from Fernandez, and it would have been a very good goal from United. But Liverpool on the attack now with Szoboszlai. Just having control of the ball on the halfway line, which Liverpool need to do after surviving a scare after getting back in this game. Jones, Frimpong having to drop a bit deep to collect. Him and Szoboszlai combine on Liverpool's near side, the right now. Liverpool shooting from left to right in this second half towards the east stand here at Old Trafford. Jones, Szoboszlai. Jones again, pointing to McAllister to go forward, but he now comes back to Szoboszlai. Back across the halfway line to Van Dijk. Robertson round the corner to Wirtz. It's been so much better from Liverpool already in this second half. Van Dijk. I suppose, James, the difference with Van Dijk, with especially no Salah in the team, there's no characteristic switch out to the right wing, is there? So that is something that Liverpool have to think of other ways to attack via.
1: Yeah, they do. Yeah, we know how clever Salah is in terms of using his body to look after the ball and to, you know, help Liverpool take it 40, 50 yards up the pitch. They don't have that option today.
0: Frimpong, who is on the right wing for Liverpool. Gravenberg. McAllister. Robertson, Liverpool building again on their left. McAllister comes right to the near side for Konate, just outside the centre circle. Curtis Jones, round the corner to Frimpong. Just moves away from Luke Shaw, who is on a yellow card now, the United left back. Konate, closed down by Fernandes. Back to Jones. Frimpong, infield to Konate. Now Wirtz dropping really deep. Szoboszlai just outside the penalty area. Back to Wirtz. He'll hit it first time. It's just gone wide. Lovren's diving away to his right-hand side. Wirtz shooting first time from around 25 yards with his right foot. Bounced a few times. Just went wide of the post. But again, another dangerous moment for Liverpool.
1: Yeah, they look like a different team. It's hard to believe it's the same personnel. But I think the change in system has helped. Like I said, with Wirtz coming in off the left, Gakpo playing centrally, they've got a bit more.
0: Oh, Liverpool are level. Out of absolutely nowhere. A mistake at the back from Manchester United. Szoboszlai laid it off for Cody Gakpo, who's finished into an empty net with his left foot. The Liverpool fans to our right have gone absolutely crazy. And Liverpool have dragged themselves level at Old Trafford. Manchester United 2, Liverpool 2.
1: Absolutely unbelievable. I mean, it's a mess from Lahmans. He's tried to play it short, and he's inexplicably given the ball straight to Liverpool. Gakpo has an empty net just to roll the ball into. What a transformation. Liverpool really, they looked dead and buried at half-time. Suddenly, within 10 minutes of the second half getting underway, they're level.
0: United playing out from the back. Aiden Heaven to Lomans.
1: Oh my goodness.
0: He gives it away to McAllister. Szoboszlai lays it off for Gakpo, who taps it into the empty net with his left foot. It's his first goal in 12 matches. And what a time to get it.
1: You just can't even begin to try and do justice to what was going through the keeper's head there, because he's inexplicably passed it straight out to Alexis McAllister. And Liverpool are gifted a goal. What a transformation in this game.
0: Luke Shaw back to Mainoo. Liverpool have to be careful now and switch on as Manchester United look to attack again. Mainoo into Cunha. He gives the ball away. Who would have thought 11 minutes after the half time or the second half started that Liverpool would be level at Old Trafford from two goals down? Dominic Szoboszlai and Cody Gakpo dragging the Reds level. And now Liverpool have a throw in just outside the parameters of their own penalty area. But I'm sure Arnold will be saying to his team, right, we're level now. Focus and go again.
1: Yeah, such a long way to go. I mean, you've suddenly gone from thinking this could be 4 or 5 in a humiliating day for afternoon for Liverpool to, can they go on and win this game?
0: Gakpo, challenged by Maguire. Fernandes takes it infield. He'll find Casemiro. Challenged by McAllister. No free kick given, says the referee. Curtis Jones gets away from Kobbie Mainoo. Liverpool coming forward again, but his ball towards Frimpong. Frimpong goes down. Whether that's his headband that's come off in the challenge from Luke Shaw, I'm not sure, but Gakpo has now picked up that headband and is moving forward. Frimpong is still down here. Fernandes on the left wing for Manchester United sends the ball in towards Mbeumo, who gets there, but his first time half volley goes over the goal at Stretford End. Frimpong is still down. It was his headband that came off in the challenge from Luke Shaw. So we'll have to see a replay of what happened there. I did just wince because I thought Frimpong was holding the back of his left leg, and we've seen that all too often this season. But Milos Kerkez is getting ready to come on. The challenge from Aiden Heaven, it was a body check, really, on Jeremy Frimpong from Aiden Heaven. Frimpong might well have been offside anyway. In fact, he was onside.
1: It's a blatant foul. And whether Frimpong was going to get on the end of that ball is another matter, but it's absolutely cynical from Heaven. I don't know how he's got away with that.
0: Liverpool making their first change of the game. Milos Kerkez coming on for Andy Robertson, so I wonder whether that's a potential knock that Robertson's picked up in the early stages of this second half. But he looks okay. Robertson coming off for what will be his final appearance at Old Trafford as a Liverpool player. Bit emotional saying that, really, after the service he's done. If anything, the first 15 minutes or so of the second half embody Andy Robertson's fighting spirit.
1: They do. Yeah, he's got some happy memories of playing at this game, this ground, in the last 9 years. And yeah, at the minute, you know, this could be another one for his collection, because I'm sure, like everyone associated with Liverpool, was fearing the worst after 20 minutes. Such was United's dominance. But yeah, fair play to Liverpool. They've absolutely turned this around.
0: Frimpong put it out for a Manchester United throw-in on halfway. Got to mention, by the way, that was Cody Gakpo's 50th goal for Liverpool. Not a bad place to get it, Old Trafford. But as I say, he ends his long run without a goal, Cody Gakpo. And it's a really important one. It's only the second Dutchman to score 50 goals for Liverpool, after Dirk Kuyt, who of course had a very happy day against Manchester United back at Anfield all those years ago. Heaven. It's intercepted by Curtis Jones. Liverpool can come forward again. Jones looking for Vert, headed down by Maguire, but it could fall to Gakpo here. Fernandes just gets there first. But Liverpool looking more forward, more direct in this second half. Mainoo. Fronted up by Szoboszlai, so he's got to turn around and play it to Casemiro. Dalot. Moving into the Liverpool half now on Manchester United's far side there, right. We've just gone past the hour mark. And if you've just tuned in to BBC Radio Merseyside thinking it's 2-0 United, it's game over, well, it's 2-2. Liverpool have scored two very early goals in this second half through Dominic Szoboszlai and Cody Gakpo. And it's very much game on at Old Trafford. Heaven in possession for Manchester United, and he spreads a left foot ball out to Fernandes. That was a nice take from Fernandes, but defensive play from Kerkez puts it out for a throw-in on the right-hand side for Manchester United. Dalot now. Back to Mainoo. Inside the centre circle. Dalot again. Moving down United's right. And Fernandes. Infield to Casemiro. His back heel finds Amad Diallo. Just wriggles away from a few Liverpool players. Has to go back to Fernandes. And he goes further back to Kobbie Mainoo. And Bermo collected and plays it back to Heaven. A period of possession for Manchester United here. Mainoo, 30 yards out. In between the lines to Mbeumo. He nudges it left to Cunha, who goes right now into the centre circle for Maguire. Fernandes, 5 yards in front of him. Again, further forward to Mainoo. Nice play from him to get away from Gravenberg, but can't get past McAllister. And Liverpool in possession here. Szoboszlai coming forward. He goes right to Frimpong. There's Vert and Gakpo over to the left, and Frimpong will try and send a long ball over towards Vert. He's found Vert. Now back to Cody Gakpo inside the penalty area. Gakpo's shot is deflected. Liverpool, from defending, now have a corner.
1: It's so much better, isn't it? You know, the precise nature, the doing things at pace, everything we didn't see from Liverpool in the first half. It's slick. It's Szoboszlai out to Frimpong. Really good delivery from Frimpong. Vert tees up Gakpo, and then he forces a corner with his shot being deflected behind. But yeah, it's Liverpool just looked like a completely different side. It just shows how a goal just could completely change the complexion of a game.
0: We said about Gakpo being a focal point in the first half, or needing to be more of one, and he's really being that in the second half.
1: Yeah, again, it makes me wonder why Slot didn't start like that. I thought Liverpool really missed that kind of focal point in the opening 45, and that tactical switch at half-time has certainly paid off.
0: The referee, Darren England, just moving over to Liverpool's left to check that the ball is in the corner quadrant. Dominic Szoboszlai with this corner kick for Liverpool. It's a packed 6-yard box. Szoboszlai sends it in with his right foot towards Gakpo. It's headed away. It'll come out to Curtis Jones. He'll go back out to Szoboszlai on the left. Just takes a touch back infield, then hooks a right football in towards the far post. Van Dijk nods it down, but it's collected easily by Lommens, who rolls out underarm to Heaven. Maybe he might be advised against doing that after the second Liverpool goal in this game. Mistake from the United goalkeeper. Casemiro looking over the top now for Mbeumo, who's found Mbeumo. Kerkez comes across. That's a great bit of defending from Milos Kerkez, because the flag stayed down, and in the end that's a goal kick for Manchester United. That's great defending from Kerkez.
1: No, he's sensational. So quick across the ground there, wasn't he, to come across from left backs to spot that danger. I mean, he makes the challenge in the right back position eventually.
0: He was the only one from a Liverpool perspective who was switched on there, because it was a real moment of sleeping really from the Liverpool backline. Kerkez stayed alert but got across, and it's a brilliant block to hit the ball back off Mbeumo and out for a Liverpool goal kick, which Virgil van Dijk will take on the left side of the penalty area. 64 minutes gone at Old Trafford. You're listening to BBC Radio Merseyside on all frequencies and BBC Sounds. Reminder, we'll have a football phone in after the game with Ian Kennedy. 0800 731 9333 to get your thoughts in on what's been a rollercoaster game at Old Trafford so far. Liverpool winning a throw-in on their right-hand side after the ball was nudged out of play by Brian Mbeumo. Just to sign points from Rugby League today as well. Widnes Vikings have won 16-12 in the Championship. Their mostly good start to the season continues, Widnes, but a good win for them today. Jones now with the throw-in for Liverpool. Back to Konate in front of the Stretford end. Straight back to Curtis Jones. Gets away from Fernandez and from Cunha, but can't get past Casemiro, who just wallops the ball out of play with his slide tackle. And that's a sign of, as well, how Liverpool have rattled Manchester United a bit, really, at the start of this second half, because those kind of challenges were often finding United players in that first half. But it was a case of anywhere will do for Casemiro. Gravenberg to Konate. Jones infield to Gravenberg again. Szoboszlai. Liverpool just finding their passes.
1: Just the confidence, isn't it?
0: Szoboszlai fouled by Cunha, and it'll be a free kick to Liverpool. But again, Szoboszlai getting on with the play quickly. Here's Alexis McAllister now charging to the left. He finds Milos Kerkez. Sends in the ball towards the far post. It's overshore. It came to Frimpong, and Frimpong maybe was in two minds as to what really to do with that. Lovely ball from Kerkez. It found Frimpong, but his cross wasn't a shot or a cross, and it goes out hard to see for a goal kick.
1: I think you're right. I think in the end, I think his eyes light up a bit, and he thinks he could maybe get it on the volley and hit the target, but the much better option would have been to just knock it back across the face.
0: Lohmann's clearance is taken down by Van Dijk. Wirt now wanders in field. He's had such a bigger say in this second half as well. Florian Wirt's getting on the ball a lot more. Jones, Frimpong, love to see him in a foot race against Luke Shaw on a yellow card. Dingham left back. Jones, Szoboszlai, Liverpool on the right now. Curtis Jones again. Kerkez is making a lovely run in behind Ahmad there, but it comes back in field to Gravenberg. Little jink away from Fernandez. Heavy touch by Gravenberg, but now it's a foul by Cunha. Surely, the referee takes a while to give it, but in the end,
1: it's a yellow card as well.
0: It's a swipe from Matthias Cunha, really. It was a heavy touch from Gravenberg, but he got there first. Yeah. And undoubtedly, it's a foul by Matthias Cunha, who can't quite believe it.
1: I don't understand what Darren England was actually waiting for.
0: Just seeing Gravenberg get away, and ultimately,
1: I mean, it's one of those ones where he slightly pulls out the challenge, but he's already kind of come across him by that point. It's still a free kick.
0: It's one of those where, as a player, as a midfielder or a forward, if you make that challenge, you're giving the referee a decision to make. Yeah. So the decision was ultimately a free kick. Dominic Szoboszlai with this free kick for Liverpool. On their right-hand side, it'll be an outswinging right footer. Van Dijk and Konate are in there. Cody Gakpo as well. Szoboszlai will send it in towards Van Dijk at the far post. It's been wriggled, saved by Lohmann, literally off the line, and then hooked away by Fernandez. Kerkez will take control and get it back to Freddie Woodman, but Liverpool so close to taking the lead at Old Trafford. Woodman out to the left for Jones. Been headed out of play by Dalot. Climbed over Jones to make the header. But son of Lohmann's didn't really know too much about it before the ball wriggled towards him, and he just booted it off the line, United goalkeeper. Szoboszlai now. Liverpool on their right. Jeremy Frimpong up against Luke Shaw. Frimpong looking to get to the byline, cutting back in field, still keeping the ball away from Cunha. Frimpong appealing for the throw, when he's got it in front of the Liverpool fans, who have had so much more to be happy about in this second half. Szoboszlai back to Jones in the inside right channel for Liverpool. He finds Gravenberg further right to Frimpong. back to Szoboszlai. Goal and an assist for him today, the Hungarian. McAllister, Gravenberg, trying to get him, Frimpong in behind, but he's forced Luke Shaw into a clearance which has resulted in the corner.
1: Yeah, United has suddenly looked so edgy. So many, it feels like both teams were almost fed off each other's mistakes today. Liverpool made them all in the first half, and United punished them, and then it's absolute roles reversed since the break. United, you know, making so many errors, and Liverpool suddenly finding a ruthless streak.
0: Liverpool have absolutely been the team on top in this second half. Can they turn that dominance into a third goal and take the lead at Old Trafford? Dominic Szoboszlai now over to our right-hand side on Liverpool's right to take an outswinging corner kick in front of the Liverpool fans. Szoboszlai raises his left arm. He sends in the corner kick. It's low onto the near post. It's been headed onto the far post. And now Vert chases it under the pressure from Amad Diallo, just gets it back to Woman. It was a flick from Gakpo at the near post. There was no one there at the far, and could well have been a great chance that someone just gambled. And now Szoboszlai headed away by Cunha, and Bermo keeping the ball under the pressure from Gravenberg, but Cunha off Szoboszlai just might hit him in the face there. Szoboszlai just needs to take a moment to recover the Liverpool player, but Manchester United have a throw in on the halfway line as we tick past 70 minutes at Old Trafford. Manchester United 2, Liverpool 2.
1: 20 minutes to go. I mean, it's a tough one to call this, isn't it? Liverpool have got the momentum, yet you just wonder whether, you know, that United still have an attacking threat out there with the personnel on display. It feels like it's there to be won. Who is going to step up and deliver that killer blow?
0: Free kick to Manchester United for a foul by Virgil van Dijk in midfield. Just a note on Szoboszlai: after a goal and an assist today, he's become the first Liverpool midfielder to reach 10 goals and 10 assists in a single season since Steven Gerrard in 2012-2013. And he's definitely reignited the flame for the number 8 shirt, hasn't he, this season, Szoboszlai?
1: Yeah, he's been sensational. I mean, we talk about it's not been an easy season for individual players to shine because Liverpool have been beset by so many problems. But yeah, it's not even a conversation, is it? Liverpool's player of the year this season. It's Szoboszlai head and shoulders above everyone else.
0: Free kick for Manchester United. Bruno Fernandes to take it on their inside right channel, sends the ball into the penalty area. Casemiro's there, and it was straight at Freddie Woodman, thankfully so from a Liverpool point of view. Fernandes's free kick found Casemiro in acres of space inside the penalty area, and it's straight at Woodman when it maybe should be 3-2 to Manchester United. They have the ball back now in midfield. Fernandes, Mainu, Cunha out to Luke Shaw. Manchester United coming forward here. Fernandes, around 30 yards out. He'll spread a pass out to Amad Diallo on the right wing for the home side. He's got Diallo outside of him. But Diallo now back to Diallo. Round the corner for Fernandes. Gets the cross in. Headed up in the air by Van Dijk. Casemiro heads it down. It's been cleared away by Gravenberg. There was no one ready to pounce from a United point of view, thankfully, but a hairy moment for Liverpool there. But McAllister now out to the left for Kerkez, charging forward. Wirtz just holds his run and now receives it here. Florian Wirtz taken down by Fernandes, and it's a free kick to Liverpool around 20 yards out. It is a bit on the angle perhaps, but it's definitely
1: I think you'll fancy this.
0: What's in my fancy it? Yes.
1: Rio and Gamoa coming on shortly as well.
0: I was going to say, just briefly when we talked about Szoboszlai earlier, not to disrespect Naby Keita, but it might have always been the case when Gerrard left, you wanted to be the number 8 after the number 8, if that makes sense. Yeah. Keita had the ability, just the injuries plagued him, but Szoboszlai's been a revelation for Liverpool this season, absolutely.
1: Szoboszlai in a whole different class compared to Naby Keita.
0: Had his moments, including here at Old Trafford, of course,
1: did,
0: at the 5-0.
1: Yes.
0: But yes, Rio and Gamoa getting ready to come on. Whether it be before this free kick, we'll have to wait and see. It'd be interesting to see who comes on for, because how many Liverpool players deserve to not continue their second half,
1: I
0: guess?
1: I wonder whether maybe Frimpong. He obviously went down before, didn't he? To be fair to Frimpong, he has been improved second half, but obviously I know there's been concern previously, hasn't there, in terms of his workload and the muscle issues he's had.
0: And it looks like Szoboszlai will be having a go here. Konate is in the penalty area, Gakpo, Van Dijk as well, but it looks like Szoboszlai's only got eyes for goal here. 73 minutes gone. Manchester United 2, Liverpool 2. Dominic Szoboszlai over this free kick, 30 yards out on the angle. It'll be Szoboszlai who steps up to strike it. It's been blocked by Casemiro. Well, and if that wall was 10 yards away, then my name isn't Chris.
1: I mean, Darren England again. He has baffled with some of his officiating today. I mean, that's a...

0: to Curtis Jones, so it will be Jeremy Frimpong to come off your right, James, and maybe just a freshening up of legs on that right wing for Liverpool as Manchester United make two changes themselves, I think, or at least one, with Patrick Dorgu, who'll be coming on to replace Brian Mbeumo. So I think this might be United's third formation of the game, to be honest, because Šeško going off and now Mbeumo, so Cunha into the central number nine role for the home side. But that is one of them where if the free kick was then taken from where it was blocked, that's another 10 yards. I'm not supposed to strike it. Yeah. Casemiro has blocked it from no more than, as you say, 6 yards away.
1: Yeah.
0: Maguire's long ball down the right looking for Ahmad Diallo. It's bounced out of play. Milos Kerkez watches it go. And Liverpool have a throw in around 25 yards out from their own goal. It's been such a much improved second half here as 75 minutes gone now at Old Trafford. 15 minutes to go until stoppage time. The game is there for the taking for Liverpool. They were 2-0 down, but it's 2-2. After early goals in the second half from Gakpo and Szoboszlai. Szoboszlai, who just cheekily backheels it to Gravenberg to open up the play. McAllister now looking to the left for the run of Kerkez, but Dallo and Maguire tidied up, although it's a heavy pass from Maguire. Dallo's got to chop back inside himself to keep the ball in play, and he's got away from the challenge of Gakpo. Casemiro has dawdled on it there, but nice play by Fernandes to get it to his fellow Portuguese in Dallo. Mainoo opening up the play to move to the left-hand side for Luke Shaw. Shaw to Patrick Dorgu, who's gone ahead of Luke Shaw here. And Mainoo again, infield for Manchester United. Moving over to the right, Cunha dropping deep, and Mar moving to the left where he finds Luke Shaw in behind Ngamoa. Shaw to the byline, didn't get to the far post. Ahmad heads it down, cleared away by McAllister. Mainoo, it's in! Manchester United lead again! The ball fell to Kobbie Mainoo on the edge of the penalty area. He shoots first time into the bottom right-hand corner. And Liverpool, having worked so hard to get back in this game, have been undone by Kobbie Mainoo's strike. It's 3-2 to Manchester United, and Liverpool have to go again.
2: Liverpool have been kicking themselves, having worked so hard to get a foothold in this game. They've been undone there, and it's so avoidable. They don't deal with the deep cross initially. I think it's Kerkez who ends up knocking the ball back into a dangerous area, and it's still an excellent finish for Mainoo. But yeah, Liverpool will be looking at it and think, so avoidable.
0: Just seeing a replay here. The big thing was Luke Shaw got it behind Ngamoa. He's onside. The cross to the far post is headed down by Ahmad.
2: McAllister, it's
0: a lazy swipe, really. Szoboszlai does all he can to try and get the challenge in on Kobbie Mainoo. But the second Mainoo gets the strike away, it's heading for the bottom corner. No chance for Woodman. And Liverpool, as we say, having worked so hard, are now behind again at Old Trafford. Kobbie Mainoo, who scored against Liverpool in the Premier League a couple of seasons ago in a 2-2 draw, has now put the home side in front. He's was extradited rather by Ruben Amorim, but he's signed a new contract recently, and he's shown how much he's important to United under Michael Carrick. But Liverpool have to battle again to get back in this game and get level again.
2: Yeah, it's individual errors, isn't it? Kerkez has to do better at the back post initially, and then when the ball does come back across goal, McAllister just really, really poor the way he just turned that straight into the path of Mainoo. You can't knock it centrally. You've got to get it out of the way of danger.
0: Szoboszlai, Jones zipping the ball over to the left. It won't find Kerkez. Dallo now combining with Ahmad. Dallo taking on Gakpo. The ball goes out of play, so it'll be a Liverpool throw-in. Just over 10 minutes to go at Old Trafford. If you're joining us on BBC Radio Merseyside, football phone-in to come after the game with Ian Kennedy on 0800 731 9333. Liverpool drew themselves level from 2-0 down, but are now behind again after that goal from Kobbie Mainoo. Szoboszlai. The ball won't break here, but now McAllister can't get it through to Ungamoa again.

0: Agnew across to put it out for a throw in to Manchester United. Jones throws it infield to Szoboszlai, who needs to take charge again from a Liverpool midfield point of view. Left to Van Dijk. Wirtz again on the left, cutting infield. Liverpool having to keep it on the ground with no one really to cross the ball into. Szoboszlai, Van Dijk, Szoboszlai, Konate. Liverpool coming to the right for Ungamoa. Again, can he take on Luke Shaw, who's on a yellow card? Cunha past Szoboszlai. United have a 4-on-2 here. It's Matthias Cunha. He goes left. It's Patrick Dorgu. Jones gets across. No penalty, says Darren England. I don't think the appeals from the United perspective were particularly fervent, particularly convincing. It's a free kick to Liverpool for a foul by Cunha on Szoboszlai, who
1: I think
0: Cunha's very ill. It's Fernandez in the end, sorry.
1: Card? Bruno Fernandes is just absolutely scythed into the back of
0: it. It is a yellow card in the end for the United captain. But Liverpool with a let off there because it was a 4-on-2 at one point. No question that it wasn't a penalty for Jones. He pulls out the challenge if anything. Yeah. And then Fernandes round the back of Szoboszlai with the challenge. And it's a free kick to Manchester United. Any higher, and there may have been a VAR check on that, but play will get underway now with Jones back to Konate. And now Woodman under pressure inside his own six-yard box. Konate, Jones, forward to McAllister. Can Liverpool get going again? They can. Kerkez on the left, charging forward. Ungamoa, who swapped out to the left for now, into the penalty area. Rio Ungamoa cutting back onto his right foot. Ungamoa shoots! Oh, it just flies wide. I thought it was going in for Rio Ungamoa as he drove back infield, got it onto his favoured right foot. It flashes across the face of goal and narrowly wide from the teenager. I was just going to say, James, maybe it's a bit of hindsight now, but after Liverpool got level, have they done enough, say, for example, against Luke Shaw on a yellow card, have they done enough to put pressure on this Manchester United defence?
1: No, I don't think they have, no. No, I think you wanted Frimpong, especially when he was improved in those early stages of the second half, to really run at Shaw and make him commit, but they haven't done that. You know, I don't know whether it's a fatigue issue or what, but they haven't been able to sustain that kind of momentum they built up in the first 20 minutes of the second half. And as we said, it was so open. We said with 20 minutes to go, the game was there for either team to go on and win. And unfortunately, so far, United have shown that greater will.
0: Konate. Less than 8 minutes to go until stoppage time. Ryan Gravenberch. Gakpo, the touch just gets away from him, but heaven now. Szoboszlai can't get it back to McAllister, but the ball will fall to Florian Wirtz here on the right for Liverpool. He's joined by Curtis Jones. He'll send the ball into the far post. It's over Gakpo. It's been headed away by Dalot. Gravenberch's ball deflects off Bruno Fernandes and will veer out to this near side. It stays in play. Jones' back heel finds no one in particular. Fernandes with a Rabona looking for Patrick Dorgu down the left-hand side, but Jones makes up for his rather bizarre choice of passing and gets it back to Konate, who ventures past the halfway line. Gakpo left to Ungamoa. Can he provide the spark? Gakpo again. It'll fall to Gravenberch here. He's got to come right, and he does. Florian Wirtz just outside the penalty area. Into the box now, Wirtz. Jones is on his outside, and here is Curtis Jones. Wirtz again dinks it back to Jones. Infield to Szoboszlai. Round the corner to Wirtz on the right again. Doesn't send the cross in. Now Szoboszlai. Back heel to Jones. It's also intricate from Liverpool. Jones, Szoboszlai onto his left foot. A heavy touch from him, and he gets the ball past the referee. And now Ungamoa on the left for Liverpool, onto his right, infield to Gakpo. On the half turn, he strikes in, it's at Lomans. I think if that had gone in, there would have been a bit of controversy there, because Darren England actually stopped Bruno Fernandes getting to the ball as it came through to Liverpool's left-hand side. But Senna Lomans again, it was an easy claim from Gakpo's P-roller, if you like, along the ground. Just coming up to 85 minutes, it's Manchester United 3, Liverpool 2.
1: Yeah, that would have been incredibly controversial. It was a body check from Darren England on Bruno Fernandes that ensured Liverpool kept possession, because otherwise United would have been on the counter attack.
0: We're just seeing Joshua Zirkzee and Lenny Yoro come back to the dugout for Manchester United. I suppose, if we're being honest, James, if Liverpool want to try and go for this in terms of another attacking change, I mean, I'd love to say Will Wright, of course, who hasn't yet made a senior debut, but only Chiesa, and it doesn't look like there's much activity on the Liverpool bench, if we're being honest. It's a free kick to Manchester United in the centre circle, and it'll be a yellow card to Cody Gakpo after taking down Casemiro, I think it was, in midfield. Liverpool need to get the ball back as we go into the final 5 minutes of the game. Trailing 3-2 at Old Trafford after being 2-0 down, getting it back to 2-2 with those two early goals in the second half through Szoboszlai and Gakpo. But at the moment, the edge is back with the home side. It's a strange kind of game to analyse, because if you went straight off that first 45 minutes, it would be utterly horrific. But Liverpool did get back into it, and Dorgu's cross is deflected into the path of Jones. His ball now finds Wirtz on the right for Liverpool. Back in field to Szoboszlai. The ball stayed in play. Szoboszlai had to pass it earlier. Casemiro intercepts. Mainoo. Xerxes ready to come on. Mainoo again for Manchester United. Driving in field. Away from Gravenberg. His strike's deflected by Van Dijk. Gakpo now. Liverpool need to get men forward. Ungamoa on the right, taking on Casemiro, getting away from him and from Diogo Dalo. Still with Rio Ungamoa, again away from Casemiro. Brilliant. Still with Ungamoa. Oh. Can't keep it in. He took on one too many. Just got past Maguire. I think he almost ran out of energy there, Ungamoa. And it goes out for a goal kick to Manchester United when Liverpool were getting into a promising position.
1: Yeah, it's a shame for Montgomery. He does so much right there. Skips away from two or three really tired United challenges and then just overruns it. I mean, the injection of pace and dynamism he's given Liverpool, you're thinking, if only he'd been out there maybe 10 or 15 minutes earlier.
0: And we are actually going to see Federico Chiesa, so Gravenberg. This will be Arne Slot's last roll of the dice as he comes on for Ryan Gravenberg, while Joshua Zirkzee will come on for Matthias Cunha. For Manchester United.
1: It's Konate,
0: in fact. So Gravenberg will go to centre-half and Chiesa will go up front. So, yes, it's Ibrahima Konate coming off rather for Federico Chiesa as opposed to Ryan Gravenberg.
1: Yeah, Gravenberg did actually come across the slide. I think it was to get some orders, wasn't it? Obviously now, as we've seen previously this season, when Liverpool are chasing again, Gravenberg becomes a makeshift centre-half.
0: Ball forward from Lommens. Headed forward by Shaw. Van Dijk back into Manchester United half. Taken down by Gakpo. Challenged by Shaw. It'll fall to Dalo, who sweeps it forward with his left foot. Gravenberg now having to chase the ball under pressure from Mainoo and Dorgu, as well as Xerxes. And the referee's rather generously given him a free kick there. So Liverpool can come down their left with Milos Kerkez. Ungamoa having to drop deep. Playing it back to McAllister. Gravenberg still combining it with a kind of hybrid midfield role as well. So Van Dijk almost the sole centre-back for Liverpool now.
1: It makes sense, because United are dropping deeper and deeper, aren't they? You know, Xerxes come on, but he's not playing as a centre-forward.
0: McAllister. Kerkez. Ungamoa. Back to McAllister. It's all happening on Liverpool's left, on the far side. McAllister into Kerkez, being grappled there by Amad Diallo, but now Ungamoa taking on Diogo Dalo, trying to get in the cross. It's good challenging from Dalo, but still with Ungamoa, pokes it back to Kerkez, swept back to McAllister. Now Liverpool have to come to their right with Van Dijk. McAllister again as Liverpool go back to the left. Ungamoa passing it infield to McAllister. Van Dijk, Jones in acres of space to his right. Here is Curtis Jones trying to thread it through the eye of a needle, really, for Cody Gakpo and Patrick Dorgu to McAllister, who pressured Fernandes there, so his wayward pass won't find Dorgu. And now Freddie Woodman short to Curtis Jones. Just over a minute to go until the 90. Can Liverpool draw level? McAllister lazily sweeps it around the corner and it won't find Chiesa. Xerxes. Diallo away from Chiesa, infield to Casemiro, intelligently swept out to Dorgu on Manchester United's left. He's joined by Shaw. Dorgu will shoot and it's gone way wide in the end. Woodman will chase the ball to get Liverpool going again. 40 seconds to go into the 90. Reminder, football phone in to come after this game with Ian Kennedy. 0800 731 9333. 81333. Start your message with the word Mersey on the text. 0800 321 333. If you want to WhatsApp, again, starting your message with the word Mersey. Curtis Jones back to Woodman inside his own 6-yard box. Over to Van Dijk. Liverpool have to go forward. Kirk heads down the line to Gakpo and his touch doesn't come off Maguire. It'll be a throw into Manchester United as we tick into what will be 5 minutes of added time. Is that enough for Liverpool to get back in this game and get an equaliser? It looked like they were going for a winner at one point. Gravenberch to Szoboszlai, needs runners ahead of him. Here's Gakpo, he needs some space. Vert was running in the same area as Gakpo, so now Amad Diallo, who has gone down, it's not a free kick, but the referee's given it. He was basically doing the limbo there. Amad Diallo, in terms of going down in stages under the pressure of Kirk, as Manchester United leave some Liverpool pressure as we go into stoppage time.
1: Yeah, hope is starting to dwindle, isn't it, for Liverpool here. I think they'll be kicking themselves because they'll be kicking themselves about the fact they started the game so slowly, and then also because, you know, having got themselves back into it, they had a platform to go on and win this game, yet, you know, they're on the brink of leaving here with absolutely nothing.
0: Casemiro towards Xerxes, Fernandez shoots, it'll float into the arms of Freddie Woodman, who balls out underarm to Szoboszlai. United appealing for a free kick after Fernandez is down inside the penalty area, but Liverpool keep going. Fernandez is still down, but Liverpool are in no mood to put the ball out of play. Virgil van Dijk. Liverpool up against 10 men currently because Fernandez is still inside the Liverpool penalty area. Ungamoa around the corner for Kirkez in the penalty area. It'll go across the face of goal and it was blocked into the arms of Lammens. And if it hadn't have got that, it might well have fallen to McAllister, but another chance comes and goes for Liverpool. Fernandez is now wandering back. He's not telling anyone to put the ball out of play, so presumably he's fine now, although Lammens does that anyway. Fernandez, rather unlike him, holding his arms out in protest. Never seen him do that, James.
1: I mean, there's no doubt in his qualities as a footballer yet. You know, there's elements to his game that you find pretty objectionable, I think, especially if you don't support Manchester United.
0: That is the word. McAllister. Liverpool have to speed up. 3 minutes of stoppage time to go. Jones. Veert on Liverpool's right. Now going over to the left with McAllister. Van Dijk's gone forward now as well. Gravenberch comes back right to Jones. There's no real wide option for Liverpool on this side, so Gravenberch and Jones are interchanging passes at the moment. Veert now goes wide right to create an option. Here is Florian Veert trying to take on Luke Shaw. Infield to Szoboszlai. Back to Gravenberch, who's the deepest lying player for Liverpool. Miloš Kerkez round the corner to Rio Ungamoa. Has to come back as he's been pressured by Diogo Dalot. McAllister now. Back to Miloš Kerkez. Gravenberch. Liverpool have got to be careful here, otherwise they're going to go back into their own half. Gravenberch round the corner to Chiesa. Now Ungamoa. There's three up against him. Rio Ungamoa driving back infield. That's a foul by Casemiro, surely. Still with Ungamoa. He's got to get it back to Szoboszlai. Being pressured by Xerxes. Here's Florian Wirtz. Loose touch from him, but he gets it past Xerxes. And now Gakpo joins in. Veert just outside the penalty area. Goes left again to Chiesa. In the box now. Still with Chiesa to the byline. Can he get the cross in? He can towards Van Dijk. It's just over him. And it will now come through to Xerxes, who holds the ball up for Manchester United. Patrick Dorgu running away. Jones wins the free kick at the end of all that. I was about to say, gives away a free kick after fouling Patrick Dorgu, but this is a chance for Liverpool to get the ball into the penalty area with a minute and a half of stoppage time to go.
1: Yeah, if it's going to happen for Liverpool, it's going to happen now. Everyone going forward.
0: Everybody bar Freddie Woodman and Dominic Szoboszlai, the free kick taker, are ahead of the ball here for Liverpool. Just over a minute of stoppage time to go. Dominic Szoboszlai, with this free kick around 40 yards out, raises his left arm. He'll send it into the far post towards Van Dijk. It's been headed away by Casemiro. Kirkez heads it back in. Headed down by Luke Shaw. It'll come to Chiesa here under the challenge of Dorgu. Liverpool throw in. Chiesa to Florian Wirtz. It's a poor chest back. Fernandez gets in. It's off Chiesa. Manchester United win a throw-in. And you can hear from the roar from the majority of Old Trafford that they think that gets them over the line. It's been a brilliant second half in the most part from Liverpool, but after they drew level, the Reds just didn't push on, and it will be a final change for Manchester United as Bruno Fernandes comes off to be replaced by Lenny Yoro. So hopefully, James, this is maybe a little bit more time added on for Liverpool to try and grasp that late equaliser. Chiesa telling Fernandes to get off the pitch as Fernandes wanders to the near side here in front of the south stand. And Liverpool, we're past now the 5 minutes of added time, but there will be a bit of added time because of this substitution. And Liverpool might have one more chance to draw level. At the end of all that, it's a throw into Manchester United. 30 yards out from their own goal. Luke Shaw stealing a few yards, throwing it forward.
1: Oh, come on.
0: Xerxes chests it down and easily gets it out to Amad Diallo. He's joined by Diallo outside him. Amad Diallo, it's Diogo Diallo for United. He's blasted it over the top of the crossbar. That was the chance to make it 4-2. And Liverpool get the ball back to try and get up the field for one more opportunity. Alexis McAllister collects it. Liverpool have to come forward. The referee blows the full-time whistle. It's defeat for Liverpool at Old Trafford. It finishes 3-2 to Manchester United. Liverpool, after an abject, slow, poor first half in which they conceded two early goals from Matheus Cunha and Benjamin Šeško, dragged themselves level inside 11 minutes of the second half through Dominic Szoboszlai and Cody Gakpo. They couldn't build on that. They couldn't build on that momentum. And 13 minutes from the 90, the ball fell to Kobbie Mainoo outside the penalty area at the Stretford end for Manchester United. His first time shot, low along the ground, find the bottom corner of the Liverpool net. A brave effort from Liverpool, but it's ended in defeat. And James, it's a strange game to analyse, but what do you make of it?
1: Yeah, I think Liverpool should be kicking themselves, because this was a chance today, a chance to take a big, big step forward to nailing down Champions League qualification, and they've squandered it, and they only have themselves to blame. I think the first half performance was absolutely pitiful. 2-0 to Manchester United flattered Liverpool. It could have been 3 or 4, and yes, Slot managed to trigger a response second half. It was much better. You also have to say that they fed off United's mistakes. They were almost gift-wrapped. Two goals with Szoboszlai and Gakpo put them back on level terms. But when you wanted Liverpool to go through the gears and kick on, because United looked out on their feet at that point, they didn't. They couldn't sustain it. The lack of intensity and more defensive woes with Mainoo slamming home the winner.
0: That'll be the big regret, won't it, from Arne Slot, because we said it in commentary. After Gakpo's equaliser, which was shambolic from Manchester United, they were fragile. Yeah. They were there to be got at. But Liverpool didn't, for example, Luke Shaw on a yellow card. Liverpool didn't test United to that next level when they should have.
1: Yeah, exactly. Yeah, like the whole mood around us completely changed in the opening 15 minutes of that second half. It went from being absolutely jubilant around us amongst United fans to suddenly real unease and nerves and anxiety. Because suddenly Liverpool out of nowhere were dominant, and United looked so edgy and were giving the ball away so carelessly. But yeah, unfortunately Liverpool just couldn't kind of take advantage of that. And I think when you analyse the three United goals, I mean, all so avoidable. The first one, McAllister turns his back, which is a cardinal sin. You can't be doing that. You know, the deflection takes it past Woodman. The second one, I know Slot will probably say, I'm sure he'll complain about VAR not getting involved, because it looked like it brushed Sesko's fingertips. But I think when you defend the initial ball in that badly, you probably don't deserve those borderline decisions to go your way. And then the third one, Kirkez is beaten at the far post. McAllister knocks it back into the danger area, and Mainoo punishes him.
0: Yeah, it's a frustrating one for Liverpool to analyse. Just, James, just quickly, still, at least for Liverpool, I don't know whether the Brighton result was arguably a bit more important yesterday in terms of stopping an informed team from making ground in the race for the Champions League. But it's still, as we sit here, it's still the case that with results as they stand, Liverpool still need 4 points from three games to finish in the Champions League. So is that the attitude going forward? Liverpool are still on the brink. It's just getting over the line now.
1: Yeah. I think that was the thing we said before the game, didn't we? This contest didn't have the high stakes nature to it that maybe we thought it might have done a month ago, because both teams look destined for the Champions League. United have now taken that final step and nailed it down for them. Liverpool have still got work to do, you know, but they should be looking to beat Chelsea at home next weekend. And if they do that with the goal difference the way it is, you know, that effectively does it with two games to spare. But this should still hurt. You know, it should always hurt losing to Manchester United, especially when they've just done the double over you for the first time in a decade. And even more so, this isn't a vintage Man United team, is it? You didn't come here today looking at their team sheet with a sense of trepidation. You came here and looked at it and thought, actually, even with the players Liverpool have got out, you can get at this United team. And that is where Liverpool will have so many regrets today, because they were the masters of their own downfall.
0: Thank you very much, James. Football Phone to come with Ian Kennedy on Total Sport Merseyside. A brave second half display from Liverpool, but ultimately it ends in defeat at Old Trafford. It's ended Manchester United 3, Liverpool 2.

0: Well, there's a real opportunity. We spoke about it on Friday, didn't we, Andy, about how West Ham United now play these games ahead of Spurs and therefore could put pressure on. They didn't take the first opportunity. Spurs can get out of the bottom three, then West Ham put them back into it, then Spurs. But if they don't take the chance tonight, it's just another opportunity gone begging. Then it's Leeds at home, then it's Chelsea away, and then it's Everton at home. And as the games get closer and closer, the nerves start to jangle. It's a big one for you at Villa Park tonight. Aston Villa, Champions League chasing, and of course, Europa League semi-finalists against the Europa League champion Spurs, who almost unbelievably this season are trying to avoid relegation for the first time since the late 1970s into the second tier. Our commentary game then this evening on BBC Radio London on Total Sport live from Villa Park. Aston Villa against Tottenham Hotspur. Neil McDonald alongside Andy Rowe.
1: Thanks very much, Phil. You just have to say, yesterday West Ham opened the door despite some misfortune, hitting the woodwork on a number of occasions. They have opened the door. And it's into Tottenham's hands, as Neil says. They win out from here, which might seem a long chalk for anyone, given their game so far this season. But it is in their hands, and they could go ahead of West Ham this evening. And West Ham's next game is against Arsenal.
2: Yeah, listen, they're all tough games, but if you're ahead, if they win tonight, they're out the bottom three and they're above somebody else. So now the pressure's on somebody else. That's the scenario. Winning away from home is a bonus. You still have to win your home games. And obviously Spurs have been struggling to do that. So why not beat Villa tonight?
1: Neil McDonald alongside me here at Villa Park, which is vibrant as it has been for a